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0: Here's Alex, pedalling off to work. And here's Nikki, driving off for a morning coffee. 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

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She's running along just fine, till she stops and something spooked her. The sidewinder all coiled and ready to strike. She doesn't know what to do for a second, but then she jumps off the edge.

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0: 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He's getting to more gigs this year, and the next is the sound of saying, I got you, mate. 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

Come closer. Forget all the others. It's nice to be like this, cheek to cheek, in the old-fashioned way. It's funny, but I have the feeling that we're dancing as our parents used to do. Well...

Good morning. You're listening to Radio Tyneside on Sunday, the 23rd of August, 2026, which can only mean two things. But firstly, was on this date in 1912 that Gene Kelly, the American stage and screen dancer, singer and actor, was born in Pittsburgh. And secondly, and possibly more importantly than that, Martin Green is back on your radio late. Welcome to the Weekend Early Breakfast Show, part two. And before we go any further, someone should tell her.

So far, so good. 9 minutes past six already across Newcastle and Gateshead hospitals and the local community. Mud, Tiger Feet and Mavericks. Someone should tell her. I'm going to tell you that coming up, we will have a top five of anything. This morning, it is the top five dream jobs, the jobs we would love to do. We've got two tracks from our featured artist. Fascinating health fact that will make you say, Martin, it might be a bank holiday next weekend, but I don't believe it. We've got a 70s after 7 sequence, two songs back to back from the 1970 and 79, with both artist names begin with the same letter. Before the end of the show, double top, two songs, two number ones from 2 years. I've got some healthy news about Alzheimer's disease, and also we'll be having a big chat about children playing outside. All that and more besides, coming up. Right now though, just a bit of a mega gem, the golden nugget, the bee's knees on a Sunday morning. Enrique and Sierra, Taking Back My Love. Steady now, calm yourself.

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Here on Radio Tyneside, playing the best music. 20 past 6 across the Castle and Gateshead hospitals and in the local community. Enrique Iglesias in Sierra, Emma Stevens and the band who were our featured artist on the show yesterday, back to back. It was Madness and My Girl. Who will the featured artist be on the show this morning? Who will it be? Stick around if you can, you'll find out. It's Monica Green keeping you company late. At 8 o'clock, Retro Rewind with Craig Foggo playing the songs that define the decades at 8 with Craig. And then at 10 o'clock, sorry, just slipped there for a second. It's okay, I'm back with you now. At 10, Sunday AM with Neil Younger. And then Paul Robinson in at 12 with your lunch break. Dodgy Dave Wheeler Dealer here at 2. It's only rock and roll. And then Gary Hawk says, what a week that was, at 3. Full details of all forthcoming programmes can be found on our website, radiotyneside.co.uk, and loads of other information about the station as well. Oh, and by the way, if you're listening in Newcastle and Gateshead hospitals, soccer on Tyneside for you at 4 o'clock, because Newcastle United are playing Liverpool. Yes, it's the first weekend of the Premier League season. Incidentally, everywhere else, 93.6 FM, DAB and online, we've got those fabulous 50s with Sir Dave / the big old daddy of Radio Tyneside / Lord Nicholson. What do you prefer, football or Sir Dave? I'll leave it for you to decide. Janet Jackson. Whoops now.

0: Eagles, one of these nights. Could be one of these mornings on Radio Tyneside. Who knows? It's not a great cue to come in late. On the way in the next 30 minutes, we've got a top five of anything. This morning, it is a top five dream jobs. Yes, the jobs that we would most love to do in the whole world. We've got two tracks on our featured artist and some healthy news about Alzheimer's disease. News now, something that's going on in Newcastle Cathedral, which is on until the 14th of September. So plenty of time yet to get along and see Peter Rabbit, The Tales on the Tyne. This is a fluffle of mini sculptures. They're created by and organised by St Oswald's Hospice. There's free craft activities as well, pop events and more. It's Peter Rabbit, Tales on the Tyne. It's on until the 14th of September. And you can find more information by going onto the website, Newcastle Cathedral, that's all one word, newcastlecathedral.org.uk/what's on.
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Big song, big finish. Originally a number one song in 66 for Dusty Springfield, but that's Jack Savaretti with his version of You Don't Have to Say You Love Me. And you can find that track on his European Encore album. I know, just for a second there. I sounded like a radio presenter, didn't I? I know, it scared even me. But don't worry, normal service will be resumed any second now. Okay, time now for top five of anything. This morning it is the top five dream jobs, the job we would just love to do in the world. At number five, being an author. At four, a pilot. In at three, a professional athlete. At number two, an actor. And at number one, the dream job that we would most love to do if we had the opportunity and the chance would be to be a music star. Yeah, who wouldn't, eh? Who wouldn't love to be a music star? Mind you, I would be fine until I started singing, and then it would all go downhill rapidly. Good morning to you if you're currently on the night shift across the Castling Gates at hospitals. Good morning, how's it going? I'm going good, as well as could be expected. Well, we'll probably just leave it there, shall we? Anyway, I'm going to play the following two songs just for you. It's two tunes back to back from our featured artist. Our featured artist this morning is Madonna. Lisa Bonita, on the way after holiday. Which reminds me and the current Mrs. Green still haven't booked a holiday for any time between now and whenever. We really do need to get it sorted. Have you got a holiday book? Have you got something coming up? Yeah, gonna have to sit down with the current Mrs. Green. Especially now, because something's happened in the last few days, which means going on holiday is even more of a priority. And I'll tell you what that is after the songs.

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just enjoyed two songs back-to-back from our featured artist. Our featured artist was Madonna. We started off with Holiday, which was a top 10 hit in January 84, and then it was a top 3 hit in August 85 when it was re-released. And we'll follow that with La Isla Bonita, number 1 from April 87. And I mentioned before Holiday that me and the Curtis Green really do need to book a holiday. And it's a bit of a priority now. Well, in my world, it's a priority. Because I've just ordered a new pair of spectacles. I wear varifocals. And I've always said that it's such a bind taking my varifocals off and putting prescription sunglasses on, which aren't varifocals. Which means if I'm looking at anything close up with sunglasses on, then I can't really see them. It's I can't read with sunglasses on, so I have to take them off, which is a bit pointless when the sun's out and you're trying to avoid your eyes being damaged from the sun. However, all that is going to change because in the last few days I have ordered some new spectacles with transition lenses in. They are varifocal lenses, which are transition lenses, which means they react to the light, to the sun, so they will go darker automatically when the sun's out. So that's why I'm saying we've got to, i.e. me and the great Mrs. Green, have to book a holiday abroad. We have to test these glasses out when I get them, because it's unlikely there's going to be much more sun in this country. Although today, to be fair, it's supposed to be, you know, mainly dry with some bright or sunny spells. But I haven't got them yet, you see, so I don't really bother whether it's sunny or not, I'll be honest with you. Anyway, healthy news coming here, and the NHS has entered negotiations to roll out the first drugs shown to slow Alzheimer's disease. Health officials and the manufacturers have begun talks aimed at reaching a price that could allow the breakthrough treatment to be offered on the NHS. Britain became the first country in Europe to license lecanemab in August 2084 after trials found it was the first drug to curb the progression of the disease. Research found it slowed cognitive decline by 27% in people with early Alzheimer's disease. But hopes of an NHS rollout were immediately dashed when the National Institute for Health and Care Excellence, or NICE, concluded that the treatments weren't good value for money. Manufacturers have appealed the decision repeatedly, accusing health officials of exaggerating the cost of administering drugs in a way which priced them out of reach of the NHS. The appeal also hurt concerns the appraisal had significantly underestimated the impact of disease progression on families caring for those with dementia. And it's understood that NICE's committee has now revisited these assumptions, reducing the estimated costs of rollout on top of the prices of the drug itself and increasing the amount of burden on carers. Since the drugs were rejected 2 years ago, NICE has also increased its threshold to fund drugs, increasing the margin for negotiation. Commercial discussions are intended to establish whether a lower price could make the treatment cost-effective under NICE's rules. And if an agreement is reached, the rationing body will decide whether the revised deal justifies NHS funding. So there you go. What is going to happen? But they are, at least now, the NHS are in talks to roll out the first Alzheimer's drug to slow the disease. A spokesman for NICE did say the company has accepted the Independent Appraisal Committee's assumptions as the basis for commercial discussions with NHS England. And NHS England and the company will now explore all reasonable opportunities to secure a positive outcome for patients and the NHS. That's what we want. We want a positive outcome for patients and the NHS. Definitely, 100%.

Lily Allen and Old Dominion back to back on the Weekend Early Breakfast Show. Up to, heading towards 7 o'clock, and the latest news updates. On the way in the second hour, I'll give you a fascinating health fact. A health fact that'll just make you say, oh, Martin. It may be a bank holiday weekend next weekend, but I still don't believe it. We've got my 70s after 7 sequence. Two songs back to back from the 1970 and 79 with both artist names beginning with the same letter. The letter is G. Yes, G for Gateshead. So, which two artists in the 1970s am I going to play with their names beginning with G? Stick around, you'll find out. Before the end of the show, we've got Double Top. Two songs, two number ones from 2 years. And we'll be having a bit chat about children playing outside. This is 7 o'clock on that latest news. Kathy Dennis. Touch me. All night long. Now, you know me, I'm not one to gossip heavens to Betsy, no. But, I think we know where she's coming from.

morning. Welcome to the second hour of the Weekend Early Breakfast Show, part two. It's Marta Green keeping you company till 8. 6 minutes past 7 across Newcastle Gates, its hospitals and the local community. It's Simply Red in Fairgrounds. And then let's walk on by with Leroy Van Dyke.

0: Yeehaw coming on?
1: I love you.
0: I think so.
1: Strangers when we meet.
0: Yeehaw. Oh, I do feel better for that. Do you feel better for that? I thought you did. Leroy Van Dyke can walk on by. On the way in this hour, I'll give you a fascinating health fact. A health fact that'll just make you say, oh, Martin, I just don't believe it. We've got about 77 sequence, two songs back to back from 1970 and 79, with both artist names beginning with the same letter. The letter in question is G. Yes, G for Gateshead. So, which two artists from the 1970s are we going to play with their names beginning with G? Stick around if you can, you'll find out. Before the end of the show, we've got Double Top, two songs, two number ones from 2 years, and we'll be having a bit of chat about children playing outside. But it is Sunday, the 23rd of August 2026, which means Gateshead Summer of Fun continues in the town centre. There's a stained glass workshop on in Newcastle. There's a science festival at Newcastle Museum. It's day 23 of National Immunisation Awareness Month. It's also day 23 of National Breastfeeding Month and National Peach Month. It's day 5 of National Aviation Week. It's the final day of National Science Week. It's day 28 of National Fishing Month, National Sponge Cake Day today. It's International Hashtag Day, and it's National Ride the Wind Day. Now, obviously, today, if it's National Ride the Wind Day, you're going to need some wind. And I've checked the weather forecast for today, and it says sunny intervals and gentle breeze. It's like a westerly breeze of about 6 or 7 miles an hour, so maybe not National Ride the Wind Day. Maybe we'll put that to one side for a different day. Job 3 from 82, Wham! Young Guns!

It's Radio Tyneside, Sunday morning, playing Wham! Take That and Lizzie, back to back. 7:21 and a half now across Newcastle NHS hospitals and in the local community. Every Saturday and Sunday, 6 to 8, it is the Weekend Early Breakfast Show here on Radio Tyneside. We're just seconds away from our 70s after 7 sequence, but brace yourselves, hold on to your hospital beds, because it's time now to give you a fascinating health fact. A health fact that'll just make you say, "Oh, Martin, Martin, Martin, I just do not believe it." On average, people who dream more often and more vividly have higher IQs. On average, people who dream more often and more vividly have higher IQs. Which probably explains why I don't dream very often. Anyway, whilst you think about that and maybe nodding off to into dreamland, let's get into our 70s after 7 sequence. Two songs back to back from the 1970 and 79, with both artist names begin with the same letter. The letter is G. It's Guff for Gateshead. And this is track one.

0: You've just enjoyed two songs back-to-back from the 1970 and 79 with both artist names beginning with the letter G. It was our 70s After 7 sequence. We started off with Gloria Gaynor, yeah, two G's for the price of one there, with Never Can Say Goodbye, top three from December 74. And we'll follow that with Follow You, Follow Me from Genesis. Well, Genesis really, but Genesis if you prefer. That was top 10 for March 78. It's Martin Green keeping you company for a few more minutes. Still to come, we've got double top, two songs, two number ones from 2 years, and we'll be having a bit chat about children playing outside. But you can, of course, get in touch with Radio Tyneside anytime you wish. 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

from 3 years ago, Dolly Parton with the title track from her album, Don't Make Me Have to Come Down There. It's Radio Tyneside, Sunday morning. Good morning to you. If you're finishing, I'll just finish the night shift across Newcastle Gates, at Hospitals. Good morning, good morning. How was it? All right. Well, yeah, you got through it. It's another one done and dusted. It's another one under your belt. I know you're doing handover on the wards, and of course, you really want to get home and get your head down. But just before you go, apparently, according to a new report, children play outdoors for an average of just 25 minutes a week. 25 minutes a week. Children play outside. While their parents are playing outside by the age of 9, today's children are almost 11 when they start without supervision and are increasingly being deprived of fresh air and independence. This is according to the University of Exeter. It's launched the Outdoor Play Research Centre to study the benefits of having fun outside for children and the harm of not getting enough playtime. It has released research from nearly 2,000 parents of children aged 5 to 11 who were questioned for the British Children's Play Survey. More than half of those surveyed admitted they allowed their children to engage in independent play at an older age than they had been allowed when they were young. Children also play in the street for just 25 minutes a week, where previous generations spent hours away from the house. Professor Helen Dodd, director of the Outdoor Play Research Centre, said, "The generational play gap revealed in our new research provides more evidence that children across the country are missing out on opportunities for independent outdoor play. Many of us have fond childhood memories of playing out until the streetlights came on, enjoying our first taste of freedom, yet today's children are missing out on those same experiences." The Outdoor Play Research Centre is being founded on the principle that we must do better for our children. We want to see a step change for children's independent outdoor play. We will conduct the scientific research needed to drive this change and work in partnership with a wide range of organisations to deliver it. Independent outdoor play has been found to be linked to fewer symptoms of anxiety and depression and more happiness in 5 to 11-year-olds, and it's equally important for younger children. Recent research by Exeter found that children who played outdoors more frequently at ages 2, 3 and 4 were more likely to remain in a low-symptom, good mental health group through the middle childhood. For each additional day a child plays outdoor in a week during the preschool years, the odds of them having a healthy profile of mental health through the age of 8 increased by between 6 and 14%. So there you go. Children apparently now just play outdoors for 25 minutes a week. I mean, there's just no fun in the sun, is it? I mean, they're just indoors all the time. And I mean, you know, think back to your own childhood. Come on, I mean, we were out for hours, weren't we? I mean, we were out until the streetlights came on. We were out from first thing in the morning to last thing at night. I mean, I remember going on my bike, and I mean, we used to go for miles. I mean, no mobile phones, no means of getting in touch with anybody, no communication with your parents, carers, nothing like that. I mean, you were just out there. Did it do us any harm? I don't think it did. And according to that report, it's more harm for children being indoors than being outside. So there you go. This is Such a Golden Nugget. This is the Bee's Knees, the Kibbers Knickers.

0: 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A breakfast wrap with news, local information and plenty more, served up with your favourite music from the last 6 decades. 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

You listen to Radio Tyneside playing Paul McCartney and Ringo Starr, Home to Us. Maybe those two should form a group. Just a thought. Okay, it's time now for Double Top. Two songs, two double ones from 2 years. This morning, we're going back to 1968, and then it'll be 1988. And yeah, we'll follow Love Affair, Everlasting Love. It's Double Top on Radio Tyneside, playing the best music.

You've just enjoyed two songs, two number ones from 2 years. It was Double Top. We started off with Love Affair, Everlasting Love, number one for 2 weeks in January 68. And we'll follow that with Enya, Orinoco Flow, number one for 3 weeks, this time in October 88. And that's it. There is no more time has squeezed us dry. There's not a drop left. I'm Alden Green. Have a sensational Sunday, won't you? If you're lying there in hospital, please, please get out of hospital ASAP. Get back home to your family and friends. You know, I've said it before and I'll say it again. Get back home and stay there. Do not come back to hospital. The Early Breakfast Show back 7 o'clock tomorrow morning with James Turnbull. But coming up after the 8 o'clock news update, Craig Foggle with Retro Rewind, playing the songs that defined the decades. Oh, by the way, just before I go, I know I haven't mentioned him recently, but Reggie the Cockapoo, the dog belonging to my favourite daughter, only daughter, and the husband. Just bring you a little update on him. Unfortunately, I have to report, he has started to chase people on bikes an awful lot. And to be honest with you, it's got so bad, I've had to take his bike away from him. I'll leave you with Vanessa Paradis, Be My Baby. Craig is next, in the songs that define the decades. Have a great Sunday, won't you? Take care. Bye for now.

0: So what's it all about then? let me tell you. It's a musical. We play songs that define the decade, songs that take you back and provoke those memories. Just songs you know instantly when you hear that intro. And we do it for 2 hours every Sunday morning here at Radio Tyneside. Absolute pleasure to be with you this morning, as always. I don't know, I just get super excited once I hit the studio. As always, we'd love you to get involved with the show, because at the end of the day, it is your show. It is. It's the show for the people. Give us a call, 0191-222-0789. That's 0191-222-0789. 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You can email the studio at studioradiotyneside.co.uk. Sunday morning, man. All the way back in 1979 then for Edwin Starr and Happy Radio. What a great song to start the show. Big thanks to Martin Green, the king of early breakfast. And his jokes are getting worse, aren't they?
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0: I don't know. Can you tell the difference? I can tell the difference. When you come out the house in the morning now, it's a lot cooler. It's definitely, temperatures are changing. And as much as I hate to say it, I think summer's done. I think we're nearly done for summer, which means autumn's on the way. And it's gonna, the dark nights are going to draw in. Oh, it's just getting so depressing. Knock it on the head, Craig. Leave that one there. So let's have a quick look at highs of 19, lows of 9. Well, there you go. There's a big swing there, isn't there? There's a 10-degree swing straight away. But anyway, plenty of sunshine to start the day. Around midday, a few areas of patchy cloud will develop, but it will be stay dry. It'll be dry. And it should be mostly clear. It just means it's high pressure. So that means there's going to be... It's going to be a lot cooler than it has been. Tonight, we'll see areas of cloud will tend to clear later this evening, leaving clear skies through the night, which is going to give us some fog. And maybe if you're high ground, probably a little bit of frost. Could be a little bit of frost in the morning. Could be there. But just generally cooler. But it's not time to turn the heating on yet, okay? No, don't be doing that. So that's your weather, the outlook for the week. It's not bad tomorrow, but for the rest of the week, not great.

0: Do you get the pun? Do you get the connection there? Get off of my cloud. No? Jumping out of an aeroplane next Saturday. I must be mad. Rolling Stones, all the way back in 1965, and Get Off My Cloud. 61 years old. 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

I say, I've got a fabulous show lined up for you today. Some unbelievable music. All the usual features. Coffee and crumpets in about 10 minutes time. That's how we play three songs in a row and we won the year. We'll do that in about 10 minutes.

1983 for Pat Benatar. 1983, remember that last week? Were you paying attention? That was the year of the first ever Now That's What I Call Music. And it was Phil Collins' I Can't Really Love Us, track one on that. Do you remember that? Yeah? Right then,

remember this. Come on. So once again, if you're joining us, good morning. Welcome to the Retro Rewind here on Radio Tyneside. We're playing the theme tune from the Waltons. Do you remember? Good night, John Boy. Anyway, if you have just joined us and it's your first time, welcome along, welcome aboard. You've chosen a great station this morning. So, coming up in the next 2 hours, we've got Bits and Pieces. Do you remember that from Radio 1 Days? We've got Coffee and Crumpets, where we're going to play 3 songs in a row. You're going to guess the year. We've got the intro. We'll play the intro of a song just before the news at 9. And then you have to give us the answer, and we'll try and we'll tell you the answer after the news. Of course, we're not going to try and do it. We'll just do it. And then we have the lyric round, where we'll read out some lyrics to a song. Now, last week was too easy. Everything was too easy. We've upped our game this week, okay? As always, we'd love you to get involved with the show, because like I say, it is your show. Give us a ring, give us a call, give us a text. It's any up to yourselves. 0191-222-0789 is the telephone number. 0781-1936-936 is the text. And studio@radiotyneside.co.uk is the email. Once again, good morning. And if you're listening, thanks ever so much. Sundays, wasn't it? It was Sundays with the Waltons. Saying good morning to Mickey Harney, Benin Om Tommy, and of course Yanis at 1771. Good morning, sir.

all the way back in 1967. Paul McCartney, John Lennon, Ringo Starr, Mr. Harrison. Incredible, is it, when you think how old that record is? It's 67, so what's that? That's 59 years. Is that 59 years old? Wow, man. Wow, wow, wow. So here's what we're going to do. We're going to stay at 1967. I'm going to play one more track. The reason I'm playing it, if you get the chance, there's a Johnny Cash movie available. It might be on Netflix now. I caught it on the back of an aeroplane. It was that good. I had to watch it on the big screen. The Johnny Cash biopic. I'll go online and have a quick look and see who it was and where it was. But what a tune this is.

apparently the movie came out in 2005. Really? Walk the Line. Hotter than a pepper sprout. Like I say, that's 1967, man. What a great song that is. June Carter and, of course, Johnny Cash, Walk the Line. Right then, it's that time. It's coffee and crumpets time. So get that, get the toaster fired up. Get the coffee on. We're going to play you three songs. Daz calls it on a Saturday morning, three songs in a row. We call it coffee and crumpets. We're going to, because it's Sunday morning, and that's what we do. Now, how do you like your crumpets? Mine have to be really well done, mine. I like mine practically burnt to a crisp, nice and crispy. Lots of Lurpak. Has to be lots of Lurpak. Haven't mentioned that, like, I've been off the Lurpak for a while because I've had to get the weight off for the parachute jump, but we'll talk about that later. But let's do the three in a row. It's 24 minutes past 8, Sunday morning, Retro Rewind. Are we ready? Let's do it. Let's go. Track one, then. Here we go. I'll give you some clues as we go, because I'm good like that, because it's Sunday. We're doing the Coffee and Crumpets on Radio Tyneside, live across the North East. If you

So come on, let's get a couple of clues in. Okay, so who died in this year? So we sadly lost John Belushi, Animal House and the Blues Brothers. We lost Grace Kelly and Henry Fonda, who died in this year. Born in this year, their Royal Highnesses, Prince and Princess of Wales, Catherine and William. Kelly Clarkson was born in this year, and so was Anne Hathaway. What was the year?

So don't forget, if you want to get involved this morning, Coffee and Crumb, it's three in a row. We're guessing the year. Tommy, miles out, mate. 01912220789 if you want to give us a call. 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We're looking for the year. Track one in, that was Rod Stewart with Young Turks. Brilliant. And memo to Craig, if you're going to sing along, Craig, make sure you turn the microphone faded down. It's addictive, man. You can't help it. I'm belting it out in here this morning. It's 29 minutes past 8, Sunday morning, Retro Rewind, live across the northeast here. Let's do this one. Come on. So, launches in this year. What was brand new to this year? The Commodore 64 computer became out this year. We sold 20 million copies. Schindler's List was published. That's not the film, by the way. That's the actual list. It was published in this year. And Coca-Cola launched a brand new product. It was called Diet Coke.

0: So a gallon of peril in this year would have cost you £1.64. A pint of milk was 20 pence. The Daily Mirror newspaper, 16 pence. The average house price back then was £33,000. Biggest programmes on TV in this year, Benny Hill, Family Fortunes. Woman, remember that, there's Dennis. If it's in there, I'll give the money myself. And then not forget, of course, Play Your Cards Right, Brucey. Woman, don't you turn me down. Nothing in this game, nothing for repair, nothing for... Nothing for a pet, not in this game, hey, not another chance. Right then, there, that's there we go, that's track two. George Benson, Turn Your Love Around, Coffee and Crumpets, live here on Radio Tyneside, across the northeast, and enjoy it every minute. Right, I'll be back in about 45, 46 seconds with track three.
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0: So, Tommy, better dumb, Tommy. You're close, mate, you're close. The biggest songs of this year, the biggest songs was Olivia Newton-John with Physical. Dexy's Midnight Runners, Come On Eileen, was a massive tune this year. And Isla Tiger by Survivor. What was the year? Come on.

Raiders. Give the last clues I'm giving you this morning, okay? So this was the year that Michael Fagan broke into Buckingham Palace and apparently sat on the Queen's bed with the Queen and she offered him a cup of tea. No truth in that, of course. There's James Dean. This was also the year the band The Smiths. Do you remember The Smiths? This was the year they formed in Manchester. And it was ABBA's last ever appearance on British TV. What was the year, guys? Come on. Oh, yeah.

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1: So we do this every Sunday morning. Coffee and crumpets, a little bit of breakfast to start the Sunday off. So, track one then, Young Turks, Rod Stewart. Track two, George Benson, Turn Your Love Around. And track three, one of my all-time favourites, John Cougar Mellencamp with Jack and Diane. Did you get the year? Well done, Tommy. It's second attempt you got there. 1982. Yeah.
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So me and Big Darren Finley, who does the big Geordie breakfast on a Saturday morning, we've had many conversations about Adamant. Now, for me, if he had sung that at Live Aid, he would have been a global sensation. But he made such a mess of that. Every other band that played at Live Aid played something that was off that catalogue. Adamant came out and went, did it this way. Oops, big oops. Gotta say big thanks to Philip James. Yeah, Phil, well done, mate. 982, bang on that end. Thank you for that text this morning. What a lovely. We'll talk more about it. Wait, no, come on, let's do it now then. Oh, deep breath, big. Deep breath.

So really, let's have a little chat. Philip James up in Wickham, mate. Listen, mate, what a great text that was, or email. They both come through on the same screens, but you've sent it in anyway. It's regardless. Not too long now, Craig, before the big parachute jump. You have to remind me, mate. But you can't wait. Well, here's the thing, right? I was talking to somebody last night. I think I should have done a sponsored walk instead. Stomach's turning now, and I've got 5 days to go. How do I think I'll do? I think somebody's going to open the door, and that bloke who's going to be strapped to me back's just going to lean forward, and away we go. Good news is I'm videoing the whole thing. Yeah, the whole thing's going to be videoed, so we'll get it on the homepage and on the Facebook page of Radio Tyneside. So you'll be able to see the fear in my eyes. You get to see what you've paid for. So yeah, thanks very much, Phil, mate. Lovely words. Cheers, pal. To say a few thank yous here. Maureen and Alan at TCU Workwear, that's up in Blakelaw. If you need any PPE, you know, the stuff for work here, uniforms, or even school uniforms, out like that, these are the people to go and see. Lovely, lovely people, wonderful people. Maureen Allen, and he's the guy, he's the dad from Forever Young, so there's the band as well, I keep mentioning every now and again. Check him out, great. But anyway, thank you very much, guys. Thanks for providing the uniform, shall we say, for next Saturday's jump. Let's say big thanks to Gary Thompson at Denton Travel. He threw a few quid in the pot. I'm wearing his logo, so I've got a T-shirt with his logo on when we jump out the plane. Hopefully, that'll all be picked up on video. So thanks, Gary Thompson, Denton Travel. Stephen from Redcate, if you have a look on the GoFundMe or the Just Giving page, I don't know if you can see all the messages. There's some unbelievable messages. Steve from Redcate, what unbelievable words, mate, and you absolutely nailed on. I absolutely do love what I do here at Radio Tyneside, so it's just an absolute pleasure. But thank you so much indeed. Thank you very much for your donations, and that goes out to everybody. Now then, where are we at? I'll tell you where we are. The target was £1,000, okay? We are sitting at now. We're sitting on £872. So that means I'm doing the maths, I think I'm £178 away from the magical £1,000 target that I set myself at the very beginning of this. So listen, here's what I want you to do. If you've got a couple of quid to spare, I'm not asking for fortunes, you have 50 pence, it'll do. Any size donation works for me. Jump on the Radio Tyneside homepage, scroll down, you'll see Craig Fogo's Parachute Jump. There's a big yellow button that says more information. Click on that. That'll take you right through and gives you all the info. Then there's another link there that'll take you to the Just Giving page. Just donate whatever you can afford, please. It's for a great cause. It's Radio Tyneside. Live across the northeast every single day. And not just on the air, we're on the hospital patients, on the systems at the RVI, the Freeman and the Queen as well. If you get a chance, please. I need to play this. Gonna dedicate this one to everybody who's donated, everybody who sent messages in for this. Being a friend. Just thanks very much indeed, guys.

So like I say, that's next Saturday morning. I'm heading down there for about 10. I want to be there for 10 o'clock. I'm not jumping at 10. I'm just going to be there for 10. So Darren Finn will be on the air next Saturday morning, and so will Tony Crosby, straight after him with the with his fabulous show. I'm going to ring in and we'll do a live lingo from the airfield. So don't forget, Craig jumping from 14,000 feet next Saturday for Radio Tyneside. £872 in the pot already. We're £128 away from the target. So like I say, just jump on the page, please, guys, and just donate whatever you can. It's greatly appreciated for a fabulous cause. Like I say, we're live across the North East on 93.6 FM and on DAB, online as well. But more importantly, we're on channel one of those bedside entertainment systems at the RVI, the Freeman and the Queen Elizabeth Hospitals. And to be fair, that's what it's all about. Keeping an eye on those in hospital, keeping our spirits up, just playing some fabulous music. Is there a better way to spend a Sunday? I don't think so. Being a... Thank you very much for that, Tommy. Lovely words, mate. You have no idea. I can speak of myself and Darren Finley. We get two big highs every week. The first high is putting the show together. We sit for hours scouring the archives. We do it, but not together. He does it in his place, I do it at mine. Or wherever I'm parked up. Spent hours putting it together. And then we come in on Sunday and just launch it. And it's just the best thing ever, I swear. Honestly, there's nothing better. So yeah, thanks. That's everybody. Everybody's donated. Everybody's who sent messages in. Everybody who's took the mickey. Yeah, it's okay. I can take it. Thank you for being a friend. Yeah, next Saturday, 10 o'clock, 14,000 feet, jumping out of an aeroplane for no real reason other than to raise some money for this fabulous radio station. Jump on that page, click the link, and just donate what you can. Thanks very much indeed. I promise I'll see you no more until the second hour.

So that bloke who does the big jaunty breakfast on a Sunday morning, Saturday morning, 8 till 11, he says it's the magic of McCartney. He couldn't be more right. So don't forget, if you can, please just jump on that page, donate where you can. Craig's jumping over an aeroplane for Radio Tyneside next Saturday morning. We're, 6 days away? Terrified. And I've had to lose so much weight to do it because apparently it's not fair to the guy that you're strapped to. Right then, how are you, Willis? 6 minutes to 9. We still got to do the intro. I'll give you that after Diana Ross and the Supremes. All the way back in 1967, and someday we'll be together. What a great Motown song this is. You listen to the Retro Rewind live across the Northeast here at Radio Tyneside. Good morning. How are you doing?

saying good morning to Kate and Alison at the B2B. That's the business-to-business meetings. I had the networking thing on a Wednesday morning. Lovely, lovely people. Right, guys, it's there. It's time for the intro because it's critical time. I'm 2.5 minutes to nine. Let's do the intro then. We'll give you the answer after the news. I want to know who the artist is and the title, please. Let's do it.

0: And that is all you're getting, okay? I want the artist and the title. Give the answer after the news. Elvis, sing it, man. One.
1: Bright light city, gonna set my soul, gonna set my soul on fire. Got a whole lot of money that's ready to burn, so get those stakes up higher. There's a thousand pretty women waiting out there. They're all living the devil may care, and I am just a devil with love to spare. So viva Las Vegas, viva Las Vegas. How I wish that there were more than 24 hours in the day. Even if there were 40 more, I wouldn't sleep a minute away. Oh, there's blackjack and poker and the roulette wheel, a fortune won and lost on every

0: on the run, I'm gonna have me some fun. It'll cost me my very last dime. If I wind up broke, well, I'll always remember that I had a swing in time. I'm gonna give it everything I've got.
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2: From the Sky News Centre at 9, we understand the police car involved in a fatal collision in Middlesbrough yesterday morning was not pursuing the other vehicle involved. Seven people, including two police officers, were killed when a Volkswagen Passat drove the wrong way down the A66. It was being pursued by another police car before then, which didn't follow it onto the dual carriageway. Labour's MP, the local MP, Anna Turley, says the whole community is in shock.
3: The most important thing, I think, for all of us now is not to speculate on the build up to this or any of the incidents around this. Cleveland Police will be working with the IOPC and we will hear all that in due course. And I think it's really important that today the priority is to allow the families to grieve.
2: A domestic abuse charity is welcoming the government's plans to restrict the movements of some offenders on their release from prison. Those convicted of sexual or violent crimes will be subject to new GPS-backed restriction zones of only a few miles. Russia has quietly withdrawn its ambassador to the UK in an effort to force Britain to reconsider its support for Ukraine. Andrei Kellin left in July after 7 years in the role with no successor appointed. Local mayors will be handed the same planning powers held by London's Sir Sadiq Khan. It's hoped the move, which will also include upfront permission so building can start quickly, will boost house building. Manchester United manager Michael Carrick insists their opening day defeat to Hull in the Premier League won't change the direction he's taking the team. They were beaten 2-0 and Carrick says they shouldn't panic.
4: There's questions to be asked, but it doesn't mean everything's wrong because we've lost the game. We've done a lot of good things and we did some good things today, but it gets lost and I understand it'll get lost, but it doesn't get lost from our point of view.
2: Meanwhile, Tottenham manager Roberto De Zerbi apologised to Spurs supporters after they suffered a 3-0 defeat at Brentford. And Dundee claimed local bragging rights with a 2-0 win against Dundee United in this weekend's only Scottish Premiership game. It leaves United with just a point from their first three top-flight matches. That's the latest. I'm Stevie Shillinglaw.
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5: Tank fly, boss walk, jam, nitty gritty. You're listening to the boy from the big bad city. This is jam, jam hot. Jam, jam, this jam, is jam hot.
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0: So I just got some breaking news in there. Just if you're travelling across the northeast this morning, the metro between Salt Shields and Peelow has been suspended. There's been an incident on the lane, so there will be a bus replacement service in place. So yeah, so if you're travelling on the metro this morning between Salt Shields and Peelow, unfortunately, it's not going to be happening. Right, let's quickly do the weather.
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0: Might help Craig if you press the right button then. So here we go then. Highs of 19, lows of 9 this morning. It's a lot chillier. It's a cooler. You can tell the change in the weather. It's a lot cooler than it has been. And it's going to be pretty dry and bright for most of the day. So here we go. Let's have a quick look at this. Do apologise, guys. This is not very professional, is it? Right. Keep still. Screen's going on. Oh, no, don't do that to us, please. There. That's awful. One moment, please. I do apologise. Right, here we go. So, plenty of sunshine to start the day. Around midday, a few areas of patchy cloud will develop, but it will stay dry. These could be clearly, mostly clear by the evening, and variable to light winds will be in place. Now, tonight, areas of cloud will tend to clear, leaving a clear skies. Now, because it's clear and high pressure, we could get some fog in the morning, and maybe a little bit of frost as well. Yeah, it's that time of the year. You know, when you come out in the cars, not exactly frozen, but it still needs to wipe down the windows and stuff. So, yeah, not great. The outlook for the rest of the week, tomorrow's going to be a decent day, but Tuesday, Wednesday, Thursday, Friday, not great. I'm hoping for some better weather on Saturday because that's the day we do the jump. Saying good morning to all the people that attend the Network Business to Business in Jesmond every Wednesday morning. They're all listening in this morning. Alison and Kate and Sharon Jones. Good morning. What are you-

way back in 1978. Dean Freeman, Lucky Stars. Mrs. F's favourite song, or one of them. Constructive criticism this morning. I've just been told off by Dawn for the weather, and she's absolutely right. I do apologise, guys. Wasn't great, that. We'll do it again shortly. Right then, we did the intros before the news this morning, and I said I'd give you the answer afterwards. Well done, Gibbo. Well done, Philip James. And yeah. What was it? One of the greatest intros ever, in my opinion. If I could learn to play the piano, this is one of the things I would love to learn to play. So the answer was, of course, Bruce Hornsby in the Range. And that's just the way it is. Should we play all of it? Yeah, come on, let's play it all. You're listening to the Retro Rewind here on Radio Tyneside, live across the North East, 12 minutes past 9, Sunday morning. This is the intros. We do it every Sunday morning. Just before the news, I'll give you the answer afterwards. Do it every week. 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

0: So again, just a reminder, breaking news this morning, there's been an incident on the metro line between South Shields and Peel, so that line's been suspended. I'm guessing, through previous employment, I used to drive a bus. I'm guessing there'll be a bus replacement service in place, but definitely if you're travelling this morning, expect some delays. That's the metro line between South Shields and Peel has been suspended. Bruce Hornsby, The Range, was your intro this week. Did it before the news, give the answer afterwards. Little bit of fun. Still to come, we've got bits and pieces and the lyrics. No, I think you're going to struggle with the lyrics today. Made it too easy last week, so it's going to be a lot more difficult. Right, so let's do this again and do it properly. I do apologise if you were looking for the weather before. I made a right mess with it. I clicked the mouse and the screen disappeared, so let's do this again.
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0: So your weather today then, highs of 19, lows of 9, and as I say, it's going to be a bit chillier than it has been, but there's definitely a change in the weather now. So today we'll see plenty of sunshine to start the day, but around midday a few areas of catchy cloud will develop, but will stay dry. These could be mostly clear by the evening, variable winds to light winds across the northeast. Tonight, any areas of cloud will tend to clear late this evening, leaving clear skies throughout the night. In the early hours, a few areas of mist and fog could develop locally under variable light winds. Like I say, this morning when I came out, it wasn't frozen, but the car needed a wipe because all the windows were like misted up. So it's that time of the year, isn't it? The temperature's definitely dropped by a good 10, 11 degrees. A little bit chillier. Is it time for the heating yet? No, I don't think so. Not quite just yet. Let's get a bit of the swing on. Let's get a bit of Frank. Some people call him the chairman of the board.
2: You make me feel so young.

the oldest record I've played today. 1957. Frank Sinatra. Old Blue Eyes. Right, so today is going to be a very, very emotional and a very special day down at St James's Park. Newcastle United taking on Liverpool, 4:30 kickoff, I believe it is. And War Flags have done an amazing display, both with the Liverpool and Newcastle fans. It's going to be one hell of an occasion. Now, if you're in hospital this afternoon, you'll get to listen to the match from 4:30. The programme starts at 4, Soccer on Tyneside. That's available from St James's Park for the Channel 1 on the bedside entertainment systems of the RVI, the Freeman and the QE. I've got my season ticket. I'm going to be there. And to be fair, it's going to be a very, very emotional day. We're paying tribute today to one of the legends of Newcastle United, both as a player and a manager, and just as a person in general. He got it, and he wasn't even from Newcastle. He wasn't even a Geordie. Talking about the late Kevin Keegan. I had the pleasure to meet Kevin Keegan down at the Durham training ground. I think I've told this story before. He was training with the team, and I was standing there with my brand new Newcastle United tracksuit on, fresh out the wrapper. With my two boys, I was standing there at the side watching Newcastle train down in Durham. Anyway, they started a game of five-a-side, and Kevin Keegan picked a bib up and was going to play, and Derek Fazakli and Terry McDermott said, "Oh, well, what are you doing?" He went and said, "I'm going to play." Yeah, Connie said, "It's five-a-side." He said, "If you play, it'll be odd numbers." I shouted from the side, "Yeah, Kev, I'll, Kev, Kev," and he came across, he was stunned. He said, "Kev, me and you'll go cock ahead, me and you against Craig, I would love to." He said, "But I'm the manager and I can't even get a game." I think what Kevin did for Newcastle United and the city of Newcastle will never be replicated. It'll never be repeated. Eddie got close, don't get us wrong, love Eddie Howe, but what Kevin did, he came back three times. He was the Messiah. That's it. Let's be honest. That's what they called him. There's only one Kevin Keegan, and the fans will shout this afternoon, and they're absolutely right. So if you're there this afternoon, enjoy it. It's going to be an unbelievable day, very emotional. But Kevin Keegan, I will never forget you, sir. Thank you very much indeed for what you did for Newcastle United. You're a legend.

0: 26 minutes past 9, Sunday morning, the Retro Rewind here live on Radio Tyneside across the northeast. 1981, Kim Carnes, Betty Davis Eyes. Loaf of bread back then, 35 and a half pence. You remember the half pences? Pint of milk, 18 and a half pence. Can of Pepsi was 17 pence. And yeah, gallon of petrol back then, £1.60 a gallon. You're listening to the Retro Rewind here at Radio Tyneside, live in the studio, 26 minutes past 9. Oh, do you know what that means?
1: She'll expose you.
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0: I know. It's not 70s and 80s and 90s. I know. Or 60s. He is 25 years old. 25 years old. Robbie Williams, Jane Horrocks, Albert Hall, Robbie's Swing When You're Winning.
1: You are rubbish in that.
2: Don't start that with me.
0: I was up at the Joneses household in Blyth last night for Emily's prom.
2: Well, from start to finish there, you sang.
0: What a great night we had. We had karaoke last night. I haven't sung on a karaoke for years.
1: About Kylie when I was doing this, and I was.
0: Me and Tim did.
2: You weren't thinking
0: me
2: about
0: Me and My Shadow. And he sang Under the Sea by off The Little Mermaid. Oh, he was great.
1: I have to think about somebody. You told me Kylie.
2: Well, listen, you just came in wrong.
0: Great night, guys. Thanks for inviting us up. What a fabulous evening. What a great way to spend a Saturday night.
1: Well, you're cutting out.
2: It went bad.
0: Anyway, Robbie Williams, Jane Horrocks.
1: Said bad. When you sang.
2: No, when you sang.
1: No.
2: Yes, you can hear me. Don't. Look, you started this on your last album. I don't want anything to do with it. I'm going goodbye.
0: So it's 9:30 a.m. Sunday morning here on Radio Tyneside, the Retro Rewind. And what we do on a Sunday morning, at last night, we dive back into the archives of the old Radio 1 days. Do you remember the summer road shows where they would do bits and pieces? So we had our warning, what the one more record from Bits and Pieces. Tommy Vance jumped in there for that for us. Thank you very much, Tommy. So what I need from you guys now, get your pens and papers ready. I'm going to play you 10 tracks. I want 10 tracks, 10 artists, 20 points up for grabs. Are you ready? Let's do it.

67 for the Four Tops. Bernadette, 67's featured quite well this morning. The Johnny Cash by the Beatles and the Rolling Stones. Unbelievable. Right, then, are you ready for the answers? Swap papers, please, if you will. Let's do the answers to Bits and Pieces. Pieces. 20 points up for grabs. Let's go. In track one, it's Baccarat. Yes, sir, I can boogie. 2 points if you got both. Ah, easy, that one. That's ABBA. Knowing me, knowing you. Big Daz's favourite. He loves a bit of David Soul. Silver Lady. This is one of them ones, Jay. The note or you don't. Joe Tex. Ain't gonna bump no more. All of my resistance. June and Dunstan will love this one this morning. That's Elvis Presley. Way down. Your perfume letters didn't say. Errol Brown or Hot Chocolate. I'll take both. And the track was You Win Again. Long ago. Ooh, now this one. On a mountain in Mexico. Brotherhood of Man, Angelo. It's cold out. But hold out, Leo Sayer. Like when I need you. You don't live in a beautiful place. Lucky enough to support these back in the day when I was a blues brother. This is Shawaddy Waddy. You got what it takes. And your last one this morning, Boney M. Mar Baker. How did you do? Drop us a text, 078-11-936-936, or email studio@radiotyneside.co.uk. I don't know. I'm going to say 16 is a good score this morning. 16 is, if you get 16 or more, let me know. Drop us a text. Playing non-stop back to back right through till 10 a.m. here on the Retro Rewind. We'll give you the schedule straight after our Locomotion OMD. Do you remember this?

I have to say, Philip James. Philip James in Wick. 20 points. Well done, mate. Hey, that is good. Well done, son. Let's have a look at what we've got here. So, Craig, we got 16 from King Kev, Angie, Liz, and Darren in Walker. Good morning, guys. Thanks for listening. Well, 16, that's a good score. Well done.

0: all the way back in 1984. That is a great tune. OMD, OMD, Orchestra Movers in the Dark, and the Locomotion. Just great, great, great, great, great. Right then, let's do this. I love playing the tunes from back in the day. They are the theme tunes from programmes that we used to watch as kids. Come on, be honest. Little House on the Prairie. Right, straight after me, Sunday 8 a.m. with Neil Younger. Don't forget, got your requests, get him in there, he'll play them for you. Then 12 through 2, it's the lunch break with Paul Robinson. 2 to 3, only rock and roll, Dave Wheeler will be in the house. And then from 3 to 4, what a week that was, Gary Hall, he's looking at 1965. And then don't forget, if you're in hospital this afternoon, from 4 o'clock onwards, you get supper on Tyneside. That's Newcastle United taking on Liverpool. Very emotional day, Kevin Keegan tributes down there. 4 to 5, it's Remember the Music from the 50s with those fabulous 50s, Dave Nicholson. And then from 5 through to 7, Sentimental Journey, 2 hours presented by Mr. Peter Milburn. Unbelievable.
1: I changed the world. I changed the world. Ooh. Ooh. I changed the world.
0: 7 o'clock through to 8, it's Paul Robinson with Private Lives. And then from 8 to 9, it's Brian Clough for the American Music Show. Curtain up with James Bell. Great show. Check him out, James Bell. That's 9 till 10, and then from 10 till 12 tonight, it's Ian Holmesby with Classics from the Terrace. Please be prompt. If you're a night owl and you can't sleep, from 12 through to 6 a.m, we have our night sound service. That's non-stop music from all the decades right through to 6 a.m. That's your lineup here on Radio Tyneside. Paul Young, Zucchero.

Carl Jung, Zucchero, Sanson Adonna. One of my all-time favourite songs. I do love that. Right, let's quickly do this. Just want to say a huge thank you to everybody who's donated on the page for the parachute jump next Saturday. We are £78 away. £78 away from the £1,000. So if you've donated this morning, Alison and everybody else who's done it, thank you so, so much. Jumping for Radio Tyneside. You can go on the link on the website on the Radio Tyneside's homepage. Just click the link, Craig Fogo's Jump. It'll take you to the Just Giving page. And just as I say, just donate whatever you can. We're so close to the £1,000. Can't thank you enough. Absolutely bricking it, if I'm honest. But these are the things we do. Right, I'm going to play one more song. Where we are here? So it's 14 minutes to 10. And then we're going to do the lyric round. But as I say, if you've been listening this morning, get in touch. The phone's been way taught. The messages have been unbelievable. Please, thank you so much, guys. You make it worthwhile. That's why we do it.

11 minutes to 10 here on Radio TNC, the Retro Rewind. Where's that morning gone? It's flown past. Neil Young has just stepped into the studio. Good morning, Neil. He's up next with Sunday AM, your request show. 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Get your requests in, he'll play them for you.

So coming up next, we've got the lyric round, okay? Yeah. This is the last piece of the Retro Rewind this morning, the lyrics. I'm going to read some lyrics out of a song. I want the artist and the title. You've got 9 minutes. Get ready.

Joan Armatrade in Love and Affection. Once again, if you have donated this morning, thank you so much. And if you, even if over the last few, three, four weeks, where we started this whole mission to raise some money for Radio Tyneside and the parachute jump next Saturday at 10 a.m. I'll be coming to you live from the airfield. I'm going to be getting in touch with Big Darren Finley, who does the Big Geordie Breakfast, then Tony Crosby after him, between 11 and 2. So whatever time I'm going up in the aeroplane, I'll just before I jump on the plane, I'll give you a call and let you know how it's going. Right then, let's do the lyrics. Are you ready? So here we go. I would like to know the artist and the title to the following. Day after day, I'm more confused, yet I look for the light through the pouring rain. You know that's a game that I hate to lose. I'll give you that one more time. Day after day, I am more confused, yet I look for the light through the pouring rain. You know that's a game that I hate to lose. Artist and title, that is it this morning. That is your lyric round. We'll do it after Celine, who's live in Caesar's Palace. And she's back. She's had some health issues, but she's back on the road. She's in Paris this year. Take it away, Celine.

ever get the opportunity to go and see Celine Dion, what an entertainer. Delighted she's on the mend, delighted she's back out performing. That was live in Caesar's Palace back in 2004. Right then. Let's do these lyrics. How did you get on? So day after day, I'm more confused. Yet I look through the light through the pouring rain. You know that's a game that I hate to lose. Did you get it? Did you get it? Neil Younger got the title, but he got the artist wrong. Never mind. 1 point, Neil. Well done, bunny lad. Here we go. Drift Away, Dobie Gray. Sing it.

see you, Lyric, round this week. It was indeed Dobby Gray and Drift Away. Well done, Wayne and Dobson. Wayne and Dunson, thanks very much, Wayne. Phil James, you're on the money this morning, mate. I think you're the first 20 out of 20 as well on the bits and pieces. Well done. Right, can you believe it? Time to believe it. It's 3 minutes to 10. Right, need to say a few thank yous. Gabo, Phil, Yanis in 1771. Thank you very much indeed. If you want a Sunday lunch, Yanis is 1771 in Swall is the place to be this morning. Betting on Tommy, Mickey, Sharon, Kate, Alison and Ashton. Thank you very much indeed for your input this morning. Thanks for listening. Steve the Soul Man Johnson is always a pleasure. And as I say, anybody who's been listening, anybody who's got involved this morning, thank you so much indeed. Like I said, Neil's up next with Sunday AM. I'll be on the phone next Saturday morning to check out Darren Finley's breakfast show, the Big Geordie Breakfast between 8 and 11. And then Saturday Central with Tony Crosby. One of those two shows, or probably both of them to be fair, I'll be in touch. Let you know how we get on with the jump for the Radio Tyneside, the parachute jump next Saturday. If you haven't already donated, please jump on the homepage at Radio Tyneside, click the link and just donate what you can. I think we're less than £100 away from 1,000. We did it, guys. We did it. Thank you so much indeed. Going to leave it with the trail out with Michael Jackson's Human Nature. Thanks very much again. Take care. Have a great week. Neil's up next. Bye-bye now.

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1: And in the main, it's sunny intervals and a gentle breeze today at the high 19 degrees centigrade in Sheriff Hill, and clear skies overnight, allowing temperatures to drop to 11. And for many, it's the last week of the 6 weeks summer holidays starting tomorrow, and a lovely sunny day, probably the best sunny day in terms of the remaining 6 weeks summer holidays, especially all morning and through to tea time. So if you want to be out and about tomorrow, it's probably the best day in terms of the sunshine. A little bit showery Tuesday morning, and certainly Wednesday, Thursday and Friday this week, they are looking quite wet as we round off the 6 weeks summer holidays. Can't believe it's almost over already. Welcome to Sunday.

Saw You Win Again, It's Hot Chocolate. Talking to Kathleen and Cramlington about how it is starting to feel somewhat autumnal. And I like to have hot chocolate every now and again, just for a change, instead of always having tea and coffee. On the Metro network, it's the last day of the revised timetable on the network between Airport and South Gosforth. So South Gosforth through to Airport for network improvement works today is the last day of the revised timetable. So the replacement bus service 901 calling as close as it can to stops along the way. Now this one is called In the Name of You, and it's Elton John on Radio Tyneside, Sunday AM, taking your requests, 0191 222 0789.

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2: And if one day I should become a singer with a Spanish bum who sings for women of great virtue, I'd sing to them with a guitar I borrowed from a coffee bar. 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

0: in a stupid ass way.
1: Scott Walker and Jackie on Radio Tyneside playing the best music. Neil Younger with you for Sunday AM. Thanks for being tuned in however you're listening this morning. So next weekend is a bank holiday weekend, so an extra day off for many. And that will round off the Amphitheatre Brass Bands at South Shields next Sunday with off-key music. And this afternoon, it is the turn of the Felling Band. It's 3:30 through to 5:30. If you want to head in that direction, anywhere around that 2-hour slot this afternoon from 3:30 through to 5:30 this Sunday afternoon. It is free. It's the Sandhaven Amphitheatre in the South Shields. It was Anik Playhouse Band last weekend, if you caught them. And this afternoon, welcoming the Felling Band from 3:30 this afternoon. And it's free.
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At 7, Private Lives with Paul Robinson. This week in conversation with Pauline Black, remembering great stuff like Two Tones the Selector. American Country Connection with Brian Clough at 8. It's James Bell at 9 with Curtain Up. 2 hours of popular classical music with Ian Hornsby and classics from the terrace at 10. 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

0: He's called Bob Carlyle, and that one is Butterfly Kisses. Radio Tyneside playing the best music. Neil Younger with you for Sunday AM. Great to hear from so many of you each and every week. It's always a treat to be able to play your requests. So we'll be getting into those very soon indeed. But time is marching on. So much so that it's time for the 1040 Top 40.
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0: And if you're relatively new to Radio Tyneside, or if you just need a reminder, well, it's three songs from 1 year, so it's this very date. It is the 23rd of August, but how far back are we going on the year this week? Be great to hear from you if you want to have a guess at the year. We've got a bit of cheese, we've got a bit of storytelling, and we got a banger. So there we go. Hopefully that kind of covers all bases as to what everyone would like. Last week, they were at number 27. Of course, you might remember a few years ago for Comic Relief, it had a bit of a resurgence with the Pink Windmill and the kids there doing their dancing to Village People and Can't Stop the Music. But what year do you think that was climbing up the charts six places now at this week's?
1: Number

people can't stop the music. Yeah, it's not called You Can't Stop the Music. It is simply called Can't Stop the Music. That was the follow-up to Go West, and now a song that I've picked out because I think you won't have heard it for a long time, and I'm hoping it will bring back a fantastic memory for you. It's time for The Sunshine of Your Smile by Mike Berry, climbing up the charts 9 places. But what do you think the year is? Text in.

That is such a lovely ditty, isn't it? How long is it since you heard that? I imagine quite a long time. When we've come to this year in the past, I've contemplated that several times. It's not one I know personally, never heard it before in all honesty, but I think that is grand. And we've got a good few guesses in this morning. So Tommy is thinking it's around 1978. Phil James thinks that the Village People make it 1980. And also, it's a bit of a team effort here. We've got Kev, Angie, Liz and Darren all listening in Walker. Thanks for your text, 07811 936 936. They are also saying it's 1980. So that seems to be the consensus so far. Do you agree? We've got one more song clue to go, and hopefully that'll help you be very confident. So now, in terms of the albums, Michael Jackson was off the wall. The original soundtrack from Xanadu was in there as well. Do you remember Deep Purple and Deepest Purple? Or the iconic Kaleidoscope from Susie and the Banshees? Maybe you used to do your makeup inspired by them. George Benson commanded Give Me the Night. AC/DC were Back in Black, and at the top of the album charts last week, number two. Moving up to the top, it was Roxy Music with Flesh and Blood. But just one song to go, and mentioned Xanadu, that was in the charts, and also at the same time, yes, two from ELO, they were also in. Climbing seven places with All Over the World. If you want to get in touch with the guests, the text number 07811 936 936.

0: And as quick as that, the three songs are done. It is this very date. It is the 23rd of August. But what year have we gone back to this week? Well done to everyone who's been in touch and had a guess. Great to hear from so many of you each and every week. The answer?
1: 1980.
0: So indeed, congratulations to Phil, James and Wickham. Spot on. And also a group effort from Kev, Angie, Liz and Darren and Walker. And very close, Bencham Tommy was just a couple of years out. And it's All Things 1980 for an hour at 6 o'clock this coming Tuesday evening. Paul Laverick has 80s Revisited here on Radio Times. So if you've not caught it before, loads of great songs from the chart at the time. But not forgetting, a look at the groups that were performing in iconic venues such as City Hall and so on across the region. And also some great film soundtrack pieces as well. And an iconic, haunting TV theme that you've probably not heard for a very long time. So well worth a listen Tuesday night, 6 o'clock here on Radio Tyneside for 80s Revisited. Anyway, time for a request. Bencham and Tommy has asked for Beatles.
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0: playing the best music. Radio Tyneside Beatles, Long and Winding Road. I'd forgotten how good that is. I remember singing that in choir. Oh my goodness, far too long ago it was, but lovely to hear that again and just about still remember all the words. Tommy's keeping his fingers crossed for a good result this afternoon, I think, aren't we all? Liverpool on Tyneside at St James's Park. It's a 4:30 kickoff. If you're listening to Radio Tyneside in hospital, we will have full live match commentary with the team for soccer on Tyneside, and we'll link up with them about 4 o'clock. Music programmes will continue on FM, DAB and online. So we'll see how that one pans out and keep our fingers crossed.
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2: From the Sky News Centre at 11, people are being asked to think carefully before posting anything online about yesterday's fatal crash in Middlesbrough.
3: Social media can be helpful, it can provide information, but there's also that danger of misinformation, as I've said, and I think what we need to make sure is let's not spread rumours, let's not speculate on what's happened. The IOPC will do their work, the force will do their work, and that will give an official view of what's happened.
2: That's Cleveland's Police and Crime Commissioner, Matt Storey. Two police officers and five others were killed when a Volkswagen Passat was driven the wrong way on the A66 in the early hours of Saturday morning. The vehicle had been pursued by another police car before it went onto the dual carriageway. Serious sexual and violent offenders in England and Wales could be confined to new restriction zones of only a few miles once they leave prison. It's hoped that would stop victims from coming into contact with their attackers. The government say the World First initiative is being launched in October. One domestic abuse charity has called it a positive step. Our correspondent, Barnaby Papadopoulos, says it's part of wider reforms.
4: This all comes within the context of an early release scheme, which has been quite controversial. The government's plan to release some prisoners slightly earlier to ease pressure on prisons. There's a question about whether all these new policies being introduced are in fact going to increase pressure.
2: Russia has pulled its ambassador to the UK over Britain's support for Ukraine. Andrei Kellen left in July after 7 years in the role, with no successor yet named. Mayors in England are to get the same planning powers as Sir Sadiq Khan has in London. That would allow them to take over the approval or refusal of major applications. The mother of a British woman who was shot dead by her father in the US wants local prosecutors to reopen the case. No criminal charges were ever filed following the death of Lucy Harrison in Texas last year. And a piano and microphone used by Freddie Mercury are expected to fetch hundreds of thousands of pounds at auction. They'll go under the hammer in October. That's the latest. I'm Stevie Shillinglaw.
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0: And straight into the requests for Kev, Angie, Liz and Darren in Walker. They've asked for Slade and Every Day.

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1: Sunny intervals and a gentle breeze. The high's 19 degrees centigrade today in Eyton Banks. Clear skies overnight will allow temperatures to fall to 11 degrees centigrade. In terms of the week ahead, I would say that tomorrow is certainly going to be the best day. Similar temperatures and quite a lot of sunshine across the day. For Monday, still a bit of a gentle breeze, a bit more sort of cloudy on Tuesday, and starting to turn fairly wet Wednesday, Thursday, Friday, Saturday and Sunday for the last week of the 6 weeks summer holidays. Now, this one is Barry Manilow and it's called Once Before I Go.

0: Bob Marley and a bit of a cloudy version, I think, Sun Is Shining from the 90s. I'm sure it was a remix that I remember, but maybe that was just when I bought from Solid Sounds in Metro Centre back in the day. Quarter past 11 and live across Tyneside, Sunday AM, Neil Younger with you here on Radio Tyneside. Thanks for being tuned in, however you're listening. There will be two new managers in charge at St. James's Park today, as Matthias Yeisler's Newcastle welcome Liverpool, also with their new boss, Andoni Iraoloa. Yeisler can't wait to get going.
1: Excited. I'm looking forward. I have to say, I can't wait now. First match at home, fully sold out. Will be an amazing privilege to be the coach of Newcastle United against the top team in the league.
0: And of course, Newcastle and Liverpool legend Kevin Keegan, who died a month ago, will be remembered ahead of the match. I'm sure that will be very emotional. This one is called Don't Even Try, and I'm sure you'll recognise his voice. It's Bryan Adams.

Tremolo on Radio Tyneside, Call Me Number One, playing the best music. 22 minutes past 11. Thanks for being tuned in, however you're listening. Great to get so many requests on the show. I'm going to be beavering away on some more of those very soon. And indeed, I thought it was you. Phil in Wickham, thanks very much for your messages and a great request idea as well. Keeping it up to date with a new one from a fairly new album. So I'll have to go on a rummage for that. But I'm pleased that my guess was right. As I was saying to Craig just before, I think I know who that is. And I'm pleased that I got it right. A little bit of detective work there. Back to the 90s with Madonna. I think this was on the Ray of Light album. What an album that was. It's called The Power of Goodbye.

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0: Oh, I'm sure everyone's caught themselves singing along to that one. Billy Joel and The Longest Time on Radio Tyneside playing the best music. Just gone 11:30, so a look into the event guide and thinking really that so many September dates are going to be here so quickly, aren't they? Friday the 11th of September, it's Legends of Motown coming to Phoenix Theatre in Blythe. It's a high-energy tribute show packed with all of Motown's biggest hits, stunning vocals and an amazing live band. It celebrates the music and the iconic and timeless Motown era. Tickets start at just £26 and get ready to be wowed with a song list that won't fail to have you up and out of your seats dancing in the aisles. Loads of people have put down amazing reviews of that show, talking about the energy, amazing vocals, the performance of the band, and no one left sitting in their seats because by the end of the night, everyone was up dancing in the aisle. So that's Legends of Motown coming to Phoenix Theatre in Blythe Friday the 11th of September at 7:30 start on that one, and tickets just £26.
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0: And undoubtedly an artist that will be featured that night, it's got to be Diana Ross and Supremes, hasn't it?

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1: Reflects what a week that was. 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And Peter Milburn in at 5 with Sentimental Journey. Thanks ever so much to Phil James for your emails. Great to hear from you. Yes, we did speak a couple of weeks ago, although oddly it was the other way around, with you in the studio and me at home. But there we go. And he's been keeping up to date with Paul McCartney's newer album. It's called The Boys of Dungeon Lane. Did you know that was out? Did you know it was a thing? Well, it is a thing. And from that album, he's requested Mama Gets By. Oh, it's got such an autumnal feel, hasn't it? Oh, I think I need to put a jumper on. Maybe even put the heating on.

Police, and every little thing she does is magic on Radio Tyneside, playing the best music. Before that, it was a request for Phil James. Thanks for getting in touch. The email address is studio@radiotyneside.co.uk, and he's continuing his messages in, which is lovely, and wishing all the best to Craig for next weekend. What a guy. Absolutely, yeah. Jumping out of that thing. Phil thinks he'd be better off jumping out of a helicopter. Sounds a bit Annika Rice to me. But great to get that request on for you there. Last time I looked at the total, just £28 away, Craig is from hitting his £1,000 target for his charity Skydive next weekend. So I'm sure we'll get past that £1,000 mark. All trying to keep Radio Tyneside ticking over and on the air. Sunday AM, your weekly request programme, Neil Younger here. It's a show that we couldn't make without you. And, you know, it's quite a phenomenal thing because obviously there's thousands of listeners to the show, so thank you. And of the millions of songs that could be chosen, and there's got to be millions, surely, hasn't there? Both Kathleen in Cramlington and June in Dunstan have both asked for Elvis Presley and If I Can Dream. I mean, what are the chances of that?

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0: That's Ed Sheeran together with Taylor Swift. And if you didn't catch it on Friday night, news of one of our new shows on Radio Tyneside. It's Willem, can't say, William.
1: Hi, this is William Klein Bailey. 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
0: Certainly is an incredible way to start your weekend here on Radio Tyneside. Oh, yes. It's not Jimmy Nail. It's Prefab Sprouts, Cowboy Dreams.

0: I think I've seen a new cake shop over Sunderland Way on the socials recently. It's just something to be aware of if you are thinking of heading through to Sunderland. There's something called One Big Summer on this weekend, so some road closures continued through to 6 o'clock tomorrow morning between Weymouth Bridge and the city centre. That's one to be aware of. Thanks to Phil, who's let me know that Craig has got over the £1,000 mark on the sponsorship, so that's great news. And also, I don't know, where's this one gone? Can I find it? Yeah, Michael Bolton did that. You know, he docked a point from me. He docked a point.
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2: From the Sky News Centre at midday, people are being asked to let the police watchdog investigate yesterday's fatal car crash in Middlesbrough and stop speculating online. 7 people, including 2 police officers, died when a Volkswagen Passat was driven the wrong way down the A66 in the early hours. Local MP Anna Turley says speculation about what happened isn't helpful and praised the emergency services.
3: All those paramedics, all of those emergency services who themselves were dealing with the most horrendous incident, I want to thank them for their courage and for all of their work and dedication. And our thoughts are with all of them as well today, because obviously this is an extremely difficult incident for them to come to terms with.
2: Serious sexual and violent offenders could be confined to areas just a few miles wide after leaving prison. So-called restriction zones are being launched in October in England and Wales. Anna Bates reports.
4: The Ministry of Justice says curbing offenders' movements with GPS will give freedom back to victims who'll have a say in setting the boundaries to be drawn up by probation officers. The government claims it's a world-first initiative. There are already some limits, with offenders banned from victims' homes or workplaces. Breaches of the zones could lead to recalls to prison. One domestic abuse charity has called it a positive step.
2: Russia has withdrawn its ambassador to the UK, accusing the government of being on a path of confrontation over its support for Ukraine. Andrei Kellin left in July after 7 years in the role with no successor. The mother of a British woman shot dead by her father in Texas is urging US prosecutors to reopen the investigation into her death. Lucy Harrison was killed in January last year. Her father claimed his gun went off accidentally. Manchester City look to bounce back from their Community Shield loss to Arsenal when they host Bournemouth later, and Aston Villa travel to Brighton in the other early kick-off. And Liam Gallagher has ruled out Oasis headlining Glastonbury Festival next year. In an expletive-filled post on social media, the singer said it's not happening and has asked for people to calm down. That's the latest. I'm Stevie Shillinglaw.
1: 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Paul Robinson.

Well, surely they must know Medusa is deadly. You only use a mirror. Maybe the Greek mythology lesson was missed by Jeff Lynne. Turn to stone, ELO on Radio Tyneside. Thank you, Neil Younger, for a splendid morning. It's now Sunday afternoon, and this is Paul Robinson. A very warm welcome to Lunch Break.

just gorgeous, isn't it? I'd really love to see you tonight. England Dan, John Ford Coley, Radio Tyneside, 8 minutes past 12. And our chart in just a moment. RVI Medicinema are operating all this week and next week. If you're in hospital and fancy watching a movie, RVI Medicinema in Newcastle is the place to be. It's entirely free, including this week the biopic about the younger years of acclaimed chef and writer called Anthony Bourdain. There's the sci-fi thriller with a prehistoric twist called The End of Oak Street, and the animated adventure based on the beloved children's books The Poo Poo Fish. All of those and many more at Newcastle RVI Medicinema. Right, our chart then, it's 1965, August, and this was number 5.

very refreshing. A Walk in the Black Forest, Horst Jankowski. 14 last week, up to 5 this week. Is August 1965. And next, a big climber. Last week, number 30. This week, 4.

So a massive leap in the top 40, up 26 places to number 4. But that was as high as it got. You think it might have got to number 1, but no, that was his peak. Number 4, I Got You, Sonny and Cher on Radio Tyneside, Sunday afternoon, 1965. This is number 3.

We gotta get out of this place. They must mean London, surely, not Tyneside. Last week 2, this week 3, Animals on Radio Tyneside in our top 40. August 1965, and going the other way, 3 last week, up to 2, The Fortunes.

0: 2. You probably guessed the number 1. It's coming up in a moment after our full chart countdown, which looks like this. At 5, Walk in the Black Forest, Horse Jankowski. At 4, I Got You Babe, Sonny and Cher. 3, We Gotta Get Out of This Place by The Animals. At 2, You've Got Your Troubles by The Fortunes. And here comes that big, big number 1.
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0: were you doing in August 1965? Can you remember? That was number one this very week in 65. The Beatles with Help on Radio Tyneside. And to help you remember more about what was happening in 65, some news stories from August that year. Cigarette advertising was banned from British television. The radio and TV licence fees were increased. The Redundancy Payments Act gave statutory rights to redundancy payments. Elizabeth Lane was appointed as the first female High Court judge. Peter Watkins' The War Game, a television docudrama depicting the aftermath of a nuclear attack on the UK, was pulled from its transmission on BBC One. It went on to win the 1966 Academy Award for Best Documentary Feature and was eventually broadcast 20 years later. How time can heal. And the Rolling Stones released I Can't Get No Satisfaction in the UK. Memories of August 1965.
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0: From Graceland, Paul Simon, you can call me Al, which is fine, but Paul Robinson is maybe slightly better. This is Lunch Break from Radio Tyneside. It's 12:30. Our next chart from 1972 in just a moment. From the Radio Tyneside event guide, are you a Fleetwood Mac fan? If you are, this could be right up your street. A week on Tuesday, that's the 25th of August, at the Fire Station in Sunderland. It's a concert with a superb collection of session musicians and vocalists presenting one of the all-time greatest classic albums, Fleetwood Mac's Rumours, which you may well have in your collection on vinyl or CD. Tickets are £25, 6 p.m. start. It's next Tuesday, 25th of August, at the Fire Station, High Street West in Sunderland.
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0: Thank you very much. We've wound the clock back to 1972, August, and the top five. And at number five, this.

number five, didn't quite make number one, got to number two, Seaside Shuffle, Terry Dactyl and the Dinosaurs. Yes, you may well laugh. It's actually Jonah Louie from Stop the Cavalry and In the Kitchen of Parties fame. Number five this week, and at four, Mott the Hoople on Radio Tyneside.

It was a climber in the chart, August 1972, 11 last week, number 4 this week, and number 3, no change, a bit of easy listening from Hawkwind.

No change from last week. Number three. And their signature song, Hawkwind, Silver Machine. I did a private lives with Dave Brock about 3 years ago. It's one of the most popular private lives on Mixcloud. Thousands and thousands of listens. Hawkwind are still very big. Right, our chart, August 1972. And at two, it's Rod.

0: 2 on Radio Tyneside. And the number one coming up, it's summer holidays, it's school holidays. That's a big clue. You'll find that in a moment. First, the countdown at 5, Seaside Shuffle, Terry Dactyl and the Dinosaurs. At 4, All the Young Dudes, Mott the Hoople. At 3, Silver Machine by Hawkwind. Rod Stewart, You Wear It Well, number 2. And here comes that number 1.
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0: The UK number one, August 1972. School's out for another week at least until they go back in September. Alice Cooper on Radio Tyneside. Hope you enjoyed that top five. Some news stories from August 1972, and the Tim Rice and Andrew Lloyd Webber musical Jesus Christ Superstar made its West End debut. Great Britain and Northern Ireland competed at the Olympics in Munich and won 4 gold, 5 silver and 9 bronze medals. British Prime Minister Edward Heath proclaims an emergency crisis due to prolonged dock strike. Swedish police fine Paul and Linda McCartney 800 kroner for possession of cannabis. The first hot air balloon flight over the Alps ended successfully, and Ian and Greg Chappell both scored centuries in the same test innings. That was Memories of August 1972.
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It's Foreigner on lunch break from Radio Tyneside, Sunday afternoon, and a cooler weekend, thank goodness. There's Foreigner. At 1.30, our Mystery Tynesider. Last week, it was a really easy one. So easy, I think you got it in about 10 seconds. It was Sting, based on his black and yellow striped jumper. Sting, our Mystery Tynesider last week. And there's a new one today at 1.30. This is Dinah Ross. I'm coming out.

Noon lunch break from Radio Tyneside. A few hours to go, quite a few hours to go till night time. Southern Nights. It's Glen Campbell. If you're in hospital, don't forget RVI Medicinema across RVI Newcastle. Lots of great movies on, including these. The biopic about the younger years of acclaimed chef and writer Anthony Bourdain. The sci-fi thriller with a prehistoric twist called The End of Oak Street. And the animated adventure based on the beloved children's books The Pooh-Pooh Fish. All of those and more at Newcastle RVI Medicinema. They're all free, ask the Woodstar.

0: 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Virginia Plain.
1: What's his name? 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Time for our first rock and roll birthday. See how quickly you get who this person is. After leaving school at 14, he began working in the building trade, and in his late teens set up his own building business. For much of the 70s, he worked in plumbing and building. In 1981, he auditioned for a new group being put together by manager Nicola Martin. That group was Bucks Fizz. He is Bobby G. Happy

My Camera Never Lies, and Making Your Mind Up, a couple of songs by Bucks Fizz. The story is, as you know, he joined the band, Bobby G, that is, on the 4th of April 1981. They took part in the Eurovision Song Contest and won with Making Your Mind Up, and that catapulted them to stardom. Happy birthday to Bobby G, born this day in 1953. Roll.

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1: Hi everybody, Craig Fogle here. Yeah, that's the Craig Fogle from the Retro Rewind on a Sunday morning here at Radio Tyneside. How are you doing? Right, just a quick one. On Sunday the 29th of August, for some ridiculous reason, I decided to throw myself out of an aeroplane from 14,000 feet. Got a free fall for 53 seconds, all in the aid of charity. Yeah. As you're aware, it's Radio Tyneside's 75th anniversary here at Radio Tyneside, and to raise some funds, I've decided to chuck myself out of a plane, a perfectly ordinary, perfectly working plane. 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And everything it's raised goes towards keeping this magical station on the air. Thanks again. Click that link on our homepage. And we'll speak soon. Take care. Bye-bye now.

Radio Tyneside, Sunday afternoon, Queen, These Are the Days of Our Lives. And before that, those lazy, crazy, hazy days of summer. Good to get the rain, isn't it? The weather's changed a bit, but I'm really glad to be out of the heat wave. Nat King Cole on Radio Tyneside. Right, 1:30, the Mystery Tynesider, another birthday here. Someone born 23rd of August 1953 again. He learned to play guitar at the age of 13. At 19, joined the group Rock House, touring Vietnam to entertain American troops. He launched his solo career in 1969 with his debut single, Speak to the Sky. And then he moved to the States and he had his first American number one with Jesse's Girl. It's happy birthday today to Rick Springfield.

0: Kids Radio Tyneside, a couple of songs by Rick Springfield, whose birthday it is today. He's 73, Human Touch and Jessie's Girl, his first number one in America. He was also an actor. He appeared in various US shows. Some of those never came over here, Hard Tide being the big one, 94 to 97. He's also appeared in episodes of American Horror Story, and they've been on Netflix. Rick Springfield, happy birthday. It's 1:30 on Radio Tyneside. Lunch break, I'm Paul Robinson, the Mystery Tynesider, in just a moment. Before that, from the event guide, how about a concert next Friday, a lunchtime concert at the Gala Theatre, Durham City. It features trumpeter Graham Hardy, who you may know if you're a jazz fan. He'll be performing standards and original music rooted in the jazz tradition, accompanied by an all-new quartet. Tickets are £9. The concert starts at 1 p.m. lunchtime Friday, 28th of August, at the Gala Theatre, Durham City.
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0: Thank you very much. Time for our Mystery Tyneside. Last week it was really easy. The answer was Sting. I'm sure you got that straight away if you were listening last weekend. But this week it's a little harder, but some good clues. So if you're ready, let's play our Mystery Tyneside. Who is this? Clue one. Born in Newcastle in 1909 and moved to Canada and the United States. Clue two. Was a very successful racing driver and was the winner of the first Indianapolis 500. And clue three, his family name is the same as a classic well-known late-night Northeast radio presenter on Metro Radio, now retired. And his first name is the same as the son of Kate Middleton and Prince William, the Duke of Cambridge. So who is that? I think that gives it away, that third clue. That's our Mystery Tyneside. You've got 25 minutes on this. Good luck.

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1: Minutes to two. We're in the middle of our mystery Tyneside. The clues again in a few moments' time. Tonight at 7 o'clock, as per usual, it's Private Lives with a special guest. Tonight, a lady who was central to this band, one of the leading bands on Two Tone Records. My guest is Pauline Black of The Selector.

got great energy, hasn't it? How could you not sort of stand up and dance or flip your toes or something to that? 3 Minute Hero on my radio, a couple of songs by Selecta, a band who were very important to Two Tone Records, which was a fabulous label and gave a break to so many artists. The Selecta, and the lead singer is Pauline Black, and she's my special guest on Private Lives tonight. She is an inspirational lady, I can assure you. 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
1: Newcastle, Gateshead and our surrounding patch has a long-standing tradition of being the home for wonderfully talented musicians, songwriters and singers. 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

Sometimes love just ain't enough. There's Patti Smythe and Don Henley. And giving you just the right amount of rock and roll, it's Dave Wheeler after the news. It's only rock and roll. Our mystery Tynesider, that successful racing driver born in Newcastle in 1909. And the clues, well, the Metro radio presenter who did night owls for years was Alan Robson. That gives you the Robson. And the son of Kate Middleton and Prince William is Prince George. So it was George Robson. George Robson, the right answer. This is Paul Robinson. Enjoy the rest of your Sunday. I'll see you for Private Lives tonight at 7 o'clock.

So how are you today? Hope you're feeling good wherever you're listening, and welcome from me, Dave Wheeler, to an hour's worth of brilliant rock and roll. It's only rock and roll, but we love it here on your very favourite radio station. Over the next hour, got some great stuff for you. Now, I'll tell you about the show in a couple of minutes' time, but let's get things going this week with Gary.

Yeah, it's a great way to start this week's show, don't you think? Gary, U.S. Bonds and New Orleans. Why is he called U.S.? Well, the name was given to him by his record producer, who thought that if he had the name U.S. Bonds, it might be confused with a public service announcement advertising the sale of U.S. government bonds, and thereby garner more DJ attention. And I think it worked, because very successful in the late 50s, early 60s, Gary, U.S. Bonds. That was New Orleans, and that opens up this week's edition of It's Only Rock and Roll, But We Love It. Now then, on the show this week, we've got some homegrown talent, as it were, on Let's Remind Ourselves Why We Love the Songs Of. George got in touch in the week and says, hey Dave, why don't you feature Billy Fury? Well, yeah, what a great idea, George. Thanks for that. So three of Billy Fury's, well, two of Billy Fury's most well-known songs, and one of his lesser known, lesser successful hits, which nevertheless is a great, great record. Going to catch up with some Elvis requests that we didn't have time to fit in last week, with an apology to John, because I played him the wrong Elvis song. So John, I don't know what, must have been something in the tea. I'll play the right Elvis track in due course. I'm going to flip a 45 from one of rock and roll's most exciting girl performers. All that. And, you know, over the past few months, we've been doing these greatest rockabilly songs as compiled by Vintage Rock magazine. Well, we've reached the point in the series that we'll reveal the number one rockabilly song according to Vintage Rock magazine. And next week, we've got a brand new list to explore. All that and more. So as you can see, a busy show ahead here on your very favourite radio station. Now, second song on the show, a one-hit wonder, a million seller, and importantly, way back on those awfully racially segregated times, this is a racially integrated group. It's the Crows.

title track. I love that. That's G from the Crows, as far back as 1953. That topped the American pop and indeed R&B charts. G from the Crows. Now, Bill Haley, before we have the first of the non-requests, remember what that was all about? Yes, Bill Haley.

Yeah, Bill Haley, brilliant. Rock-a-beaten boogie. Now then, the non-requests. Remember a couple of weeks ago, it was Mel who he emailed and said, you know that song Hank Mazzell and Jungle Rock? I was singing it for 2 or 3 days after you played it. Can you please not play it again? In fact, it's a non-request. So, I played it again, of course, much to Mel's annoyance. But anyway, the first of the non-requests, I did say, tell me the songs that you don't want me to play. All right. Is any other radio station like this? Please tell me the songs that you don't want me to play. And of course, I'll play them. First one for Ian Littlefair, who says, Dave, that Del Shannon song, The Swiss Maid. Whenever I hear it, I spend the next couple of days wandering around the house trying to yodel, and it drives my wife crackers. So, please don't play it. So, okay, Ian, we're going to play it. So, get prepared to yodel. Swiss Maid, then, from Del Shannon.

Yeah, so a non-request for Ian Little there, Swiss Maid, and well, that yodeling. You know, I'm tempted here to play Frank Ifield's She Taught Me How to Yodel. Yodel-a-dee. But I won't, because it doesn't fit into the rock and roll format. And you're probably all thinking, oh, thank goodness for that. So, which non-requests would you like? Which songs do you not want me to play, knowing that I will play them? What are your earworms from the rock and roll era? Do let me know, DaveRadio22@yahoo.com. Now, an apology here. Last week, towards the end of the show, I played Marie's The Name, His Latest Flame. I says, I've got a request from John from Gateshead, so, because it was Elvis week last week. Please play Marie's The Name. But didn't, actually. He said, please play Little Sister. So when I put the record on the deck, I played the wrong side. Twit, I know. So apologies, John. Let's correct that, shall we? Elvis then, and Little Sister.

classic Elvis, of course, for John from Gateshead. A week late, but there we are, John. That's Little Sister, just for you. And don't forget, of course, Ry Cooda did a superb cover of that. Now, it's only rock and roll, but we love it. It's on your very favourite radio station. And we'll remind ourselves why we love the songs of Billy Fury after this. This is Ronnie Pearson.

Yes, recorded for Herald Records way back in the early part of 1958. Ronnie Pearson, and I dig that gal the most. Actually, the other side of that is really good as well. It's called She Bops a Lot. If you want some more information on Ronnie Pearson, we've mentioned this website before. It really is so comprehensive, so informative. It's rocky-52. That's the numbers 5 and 2, .net. rocky-52.net. It's a massive resource of information for rockabilly fans. rocky-52.net. Now, let's remind ourselves why we love the songs of Billy Fury. This is at the suggestion of George Fenwick, who says, "Hey, Dave, love your show. Not too certain if I've heard much Billy Fury on it." You're right, George. We don't play much Billy Fury, and we should. We should play more Billy Fury. So let's remind ourselves why we love three of Billy Fury's big, big songs. We'll start with this.

So, yes, quite a big song for Billy Fury, Do You Really Love Me Too. But George points out that this record here from Billy Fury, which is one of his favourites, and George, after playing this a couple of times yesterday, it's certainly one of my favourites from Billy Fury as well. I've forgotten all about this. It's a modest hit. We're back in 1963. Billy Fury then, and Somebody Else's Girl.

Three great songs from the great Billy Fury. Do You Really Love Me Too? Somebody Else's Girl. And Last Night Was Made for Love. Well, it must have passed me by. Maybe tonight, we'll see. Yeah, Billy Fury, and thanks to George for suggesting those three great songs. Who do you want to hear next week? Any thoughts? DaveRadio22@yahoo.com. Who would you like to be reminded of? And why we love their songs. Do get in touch. Now then, we haven't played Buddy Holly yet. Let's correct that now.

Fabulous. Buddy then, and Bibby, I don't care, you're so square. Don't forget, it's what, a couple of weeks' time now until we do the Buddy Holly 90th birthday special here on It's Only Rock and Roll. The show is just about full, it has to be said, but there's still two or three spaces if you want to get your favourite Buddy Holly song aired. DaveRadio22@yahoo.com, but make it quick, because we'll be full by the end of this coming week, I would imagine. Now, back to the Elvis songs that we didn't have time to play last week. We ran out of space, but there we are. Paul Shaw asking for this song here. He says, Dave, please don't play the hideous remix of A Little Less Conversation, A Little More. Well, yeah, it was dreadful, wasn't it? Bizarrely, it was Elvis's final number one so far. So here we are then, the original non-remix, thank the Lord for that, of A Little Less Conversation, A Little More.

It's a great song from The King, isn't it? Doesn't need all that nonsense remix stuff with electronic things going off here, there and everywhere. Who needs that, man? But yeah, a little less conversation from Elvis, the original non-touched version, shall we say. Just leave things as they are. You don't need to remix things, for goodness sake. Now, Jimmy Cavallo and the House Rockers. Enjoy this.

Yes, very Bill Haley-ish, don't you think? Jimmy Cavallo and his house rockers, and ooh-wee, you sure look good to me. All right, time to flip a 45, and Les McKay suggesting that we flip this great, great record. Let's play the B-side first. Okay, let's give it a spin. Here we go.

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1: -6652, Janice Martin and Little Bit. What's on the other side? Well, let's find out. Back on the deck. Here we go. And give it a spin. And this is on the A side.

Wow. Les, what a great suggestion for a flipped 45. Janis Martin, My Boy Elvis, and on the other side, Little Bit. Now, Les has suggested that there's another Janis Martin single we could maybe flip. Now, I've had a look at it, Les, and yes, it's just great. So we'll do that next week. All right. Which 45s would you like flipped? Any thoughts? You know how to get in touch, DaveRadio22@yahoo.com. And again, a couple of weeks till we do the Buddy Holly 90th birthday special show. Show is just about full, but about two or three spaces left if you want to get your favourite Buddy Holly song in. You know how to get in touch. Now let's play Carl Perkins, not a song from him that you hear very often. It's not Blue Suede Shoes or Put Your Cat Clothes On or anything like that. This is a little heard classic from him. This is Jive After Five.

track from Carl Perkins comes from a wonderful album of his called Restless, the Columbia Sessions. Carl Perkins and Jive After Five. Now, over the past few months, we've been playing those songs as compiled by Vintage Rock Magazine, their finest 101 rockabilly songs, and we've just about exhausted that list now. Next week, we start another list of the Sun Records singles greatest 45s. So we'll start that next week. But in the meantime, let's play the number one, as voted for by Vintage Rock Magazine, as the finest ever rockabilly song, and in their opinion, it's the embodiment of rockabilly. Enjoy this.

classic, isn't it? A deserved number one in that list of 101 of the finest ever rockabilly songs. Next week, we're looking at a list of Sun's greatest 45s. So we'll explore that over the next few weeks or so here on It's Only Rock and Roll, but we love it. Look at the time. Oh, squeezing at least four records, I reckon. Let's push on. Boyd Bennett, then, and his Rockets.

All right. Boyd Bennett and his Rockets then, and a real cool disc jockey man. Now then, let's play Eddie Cochran.

Yes, Eddie Cochran, one of our favourites here on It's Only Rock and Roll. That was Genie, Genie, Genie. And then, of course, Hines playing his guitar just like Eddie. Now, just about time to fit in this one.

They are Jerry Burnt, and that's called Honey Baby. That's it for this week's show. Thanks for tuning in, everybody. Until we talk again, have a safe, happy and healthy week. And of course, keep rocking.

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4: From the Sky News Centre at 3. Three teenagers are among five people who died when their car was driven the wrong way down the A66 on Teesside, killing two police officers. The VW Passat occupants were aged 16, 17, 18 and 23. PC's Matthew Blades and Tom Clough's patrol vehicle was hit near Middlesbrough. Local MP Anna Turley says the whole community is in shock.
5: The most important thing I think for all of us now is not to speculate on the build up to this or any of the incidents around this. Cleveland Police will be working with the IOPC and we will hear all that in due course. And I think it's really important that today the priority is to allow the families to grieve.
4: A power cut in Birmingham's meant virtually all cross-country trains are cancelled. Some other operators are accepting tickets on their routes. Serious sexual and violent offenders in England and Wales could be confined to new restriction zones once they leave prison. It's hoped that would stop victims from coming into contact with their attackers. Two men aged in their 20s and 50s arrested in connection with the stabbing in County Antrim have been released. The Police Service of Northern Ireland were called to the Glenville Park area of Newton Abbey just before 8:30 yesterday morning. One man's in hospital. In sport, Manchester City's opening Premier League game against Bournemouth isn't going to plan. Live now to Peter Smith at the Etihad.
6: As the away team lead by a goal to nil, this Enzo Maresca's first Premier League game since succeeding Pep Guardiola. And his side at times have been wide open at the back, and Bournemouth exploited those defensive vulnerabilities when Evan Ilson and Rayan paved the way for a first-time finish from an unopposed Tavernier. Half-time, City nil, Bournemouth 1.
4: Aston Villa are making an even worse start at Brighton. They trail 4-0 and have a player sent off. Newcastle take on Liverpool at St James's Park later. And Max Verstappen says he's okay after a heavy crash at his home Dutch Grand Prix. The four-time Formula One world champion went into the barriers on the second lap. That's the latest. I'm AJ Walsh.
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7: What a Week That Was is brought to you by Robinson's Florists, West Road, Newcastle. Flowers for all occasions.

That one sums up the sound of the times, 1965 we've landed on here. The week commenced on the 22nd of April. What a week that was. The Seekers and the amazing voice of Judith Durham. On its way up to the number 3 spot. And believe it or not, Judith suffered terribly from asthma and a chronic lung condition. You wouldn't think it'd listen to that voice, would you? They had 2 in the charts this week. We might play the other one later if we have time. I'm Gary Hogg. Thanks for letting us join you again here on Radio Tyneside. This one was at number 4, but on its way back from the number 1 spot. Favourite at pop quizzes, this one. Unit 4 plus 2.

Singer, songwriter, guitar and fiddle player Roger Miller from Fort Worth in Texas moved to Nashville for obvious reasons. That song won him 5 of his 8 Grammy Awards in 1965. He won 5 in 1964 as well. 22nd of April 1965 is the week we're looking at. A band from Manchester here. 60 million records they sold, 14 gold singles and 7 gold albums. A song about the perils of jumping to conclusions. Here's Herman's Hermits.

Freddie and the Dreamers. Only got number 26 in the charts, that one. They did have 6 top 20 hits, though, in the 3 years leading up to that. All I remember about Freddie and the Dreamers is his Buddy Holly specs and his mad antics on stage. He used to skip and dance all over the stage. What a nutter. Oh, now, grumpy little bloke from Northern Ireland here, or so I thought for many, many years. It turns out that Van Morrison suffers terribly with anxiety and stage fright and really struggles in front of audiences. Hence the no eye contact and no interaction with the audiences. What a voice, though. This is him with his band,

How many of you remember the dance moves for that? I bet you are doing them there. The Supremes, Diana Ross, along with Florence and Mary on that recording. Plus the Motown backing singers, the Andantes, and the Motown backing musicians, the Funk Brothers. Number one in the States, but only got a number seven over here. All these amazing songs in the charts, same day, same week in history. The week commencing 22nd of April, 1965. This one had dropped from number four to number six. A lad we had on a week or so ago. Started off as a fantastic folk singer, songwriter. He had eight top 20 hits. And his first album got to number three in the album charts. I bought it. Then he went all weird and psychedelic and dropped out of the charts completely. You'd think someone would have told him, wouldn't you? Donovan.

That was number one, the week we're looking at. 22nd of April 1965, written by John Lennon. And the eighth number one. Now, this one had been at number one and dropped to number three. It was his 23rd top 10 hit. From his very first hit with the Shadows, 1958, or the Drifters as they were called then, he just led the way. You wonder what direction the pop scene would have taken without him. Shame that as he got older, he fell out of favour with all the top DJs and pop stations. They thought he was too old. In my opinion, one of the greatest pop stars ever, Cliff Richard.

The Yardbirds, the last single before Eric Clapton left. 22nd of April 1965, we're looking at. All these records in the charts at the same time. What a variety. People were less blinkered in those days. Mums and dads bought records as well as all the teenagers. What was happening in the news? Stanley Matthews retired from football. It's about time. He played his last game aged 50. Winston Churchill died that year. The NHS stopped charging for prescriptions. What happened there? Round the Horn was on the radio. Pizza Express opened a restaurant in London. I didn't even know what a pizza was in 1965. Asda opened their first supermarket. And this band from Liverpool had their sixth top 10 hit. With this one, got number 4, The Searchers.

Tom Jones and his first number one hit. It was back down to number 18, the week we're looking at, after spending 3 months in the charts. First recorded as a demo for Sandy Shaw. Tom Jones was just a session singer. But when Sandy Shaw heard his voice, she suggested he should release it instead. And the rest is history. Good for her. Next up, we have Dave Holgate Grundy, a drummer from Sheffield who was such a big fan of Chuck Berry that he changed his name to Dave Berry. And his first release was Memphis, Tennessee. This one, though, one of three singles that he got to number 5.

I bet you've bopped around to that one a few times if you're around in 1965. Definitely a favourite at the social at the Four Lane Ends and the youth club, the Rolling Stones. Now here's a song I used to sing in a duo with my mate Neil Atkinson. Not in 1965, when it was in the charts, because he was just a first former and I was a second former in 1965. More like 1970, I think, when we were both working at the Toddle Inn Garage in Gosforth. But hey, people still singing it now, and will be for years to come. Bob Dylan.

0: What a Week That Was is brought to you by Robinson's Florists, West Road, Newcastle. Flowers for all occasions.
1: A mouse lived in a windmill in old Amsterdam. A windmill with a mouse in, and he

Ronnie Hilton and the Mike Sam Singers got number 23 in the charts. I thought it would have been a lot higher than that because everyone was singing it, and lots of people still could if you asked them. Late on in his career, that one, but he did have 9 top 20 hits in 3 years, 1954, 1957, mainly covers of American chart toppers. Ronnie himself was from Hull. Now here's a lass we had on the show last week, I think. She was never off the telly and never out of the charts, Petula Clark.

The Who. All this amazing stuff was in the charts at the same time, the same day, the same week in history, 22nd of April, 1965. What a week that was. No wonder we're glued to the wireless or the transistor radio. And of course, Top of the Pops was well established, if you had a telly. That's it from us. I hope we've evoked a few memories. You've been listening to me, Gary Hogg, here on Radio Tyneside, Hospital and Community Radio for Newcastle and Gateshead and the surrounding areas, but also going out worldwide on the internet. And if you're listening in hospital, why, thanks for letting us join you. Get well soon. I'll leave you with the Other Seekers track that was in the charts that week. It had been number one, and after 4 months, it was still in the charts at number 19. You mind how you're going? Ta-ra, well.

Danny and the Juniors, an American doo-wop and rock and roll vocal group from Philadelphia, Pennsylvania, and their 1957 hit single At the Hop, starting off another hour of memories on those fabulous 50s. Hello from me, Dave Nicholson, and thank you very much for your company. Yes, I hope I'm going to bring back some memories as we play a cross-section of music from 1950 through until 1959. And let's continue with Sammy Kaye.

Lights, and that song has been recorded by many artists over the years. Charting versions were recorded by Guy Lombardo, Bing Crosby, Ray Anthony, Ralph Flanagan, Elvis Presley, and Ken Griffin, and that version recorded by Sammy Kaye. Now, River of No Return was a 1954 American Western film directed by Otto Preminger and starring Robert Mitchum. Here now is a title song sung by Marilyn Monroe, who also starred in the movie.

Marilyn Monroe with the theme from the movie The River of No Return. Eric Stanley Jupp was a British-born musician, composer, arranger and conductor who gained wide popularity in Australia after settling there in the 1960s, hosting a long-running light music TV show and composing for film and TV. He's best remembered for his theme music to the TV series Skippy the Bush Kangaroo. Well, here he is with a song from 1955, accompanied by the Coronets, I Want You to Be My Baby.

Eric Jupp and the Coronets, and I Want You to Be My Baby. Now, how do you fancy a glass of pink champagne?

don't think a lot of thought went into the lyrics of that particular song. Pink Champagne by the Tyrones, an American rock and roll group. And it is rumoured that the song was composed by gospel singer and songwriter Doris Akers, but I can't guarantee whether that is true or not. Right, well, I think I've tired you out enough today, so let's calm things down now as we listen to Anne Shelton.

Anne Shelton, OBE, born, of course, Patricia Jacqueline Sibley, a popular English singer who is probably remembered for providing inspirational songs for soldiers both on radio broadcasts and in person at British military bases during the Second World War. That was from 1954. Now, Papa Loves Mambo is a song written by Al Hoffman, Dick Manning and Bix Richner. Best known version was recorded by Perry Como with the Mitchell Ayres Orchestra in New York City on the 31st of August, 1954.

Harry Como. And Papa loves mambo. Antoine Fats Domino was an American pianist and singer-songwriter, one of the pioneers of rock and roll music, and he sold more than 65 million records between 1955 and 1960 and had 11 top 10 hits. Basically, his humility and shyness may be one of the reasons why his contribution to the genre was overlooked. I've got two songs from him now. First, I Only Have Eyes for You.

Hey, baby, how about this dance? Why? Because it takes two to do this dance. Takes two the tango, two the tango, two to really get the feeling of romance. Let's do the tango, do the tango, do the dance of love. You can sail on a ship by yourself, take a nap or a nip by yourself. You can get into debt on your

Louis Armstrong. And two songs there. I Only Have Eyes for You, which, as you heard, was a romantic love song by composer Harry Warren and lyricist Al Dubin, written for the film Dames. Successfully recordings of the song have been made by numerous singers, including Art Garfunkel in 1975. And Takes Two to Tango was written by Al Hoffman and Dick Manning and published in 1952. And there was two versions of that song around that particular year, one from Louis Armstrong and the other from Pearl Bailey. Right, it's time to put your thinking caps on, because what I want you to do now is see if you can remember the radio programme that this was the theme for.

Roy Martin and his orchestra with Marching Strings, which was the theme to the BBC radio and television quiz show Top of the Form, when teams from secondary schools in the United Kingdom, and it ran for 38 years from 1948 through until 1986. Now, Glenn Mason was born in Stirling in Scotland in 1930, and after 3 years in the mines, he appeared on the stage for the first time in a local amateur review, The Shipmates, singing You Made Me Love You. In the spring of 1951, he was offered his first professional engagement with a three-month summer show at St Andrews, and after that, Glenn had several appearances at Scottish theatres. He headed next to London, where, after some months, got a job singing in clubs, where Norman Newell noticed him and introduced him to the producer, George Martin, who made the Scottish singer sound American. And in his versions of the US hits Green Door and Glendora.

Len Mason and Landora, described as a record that really rocks, but when you think it was competing against a version by Perry Como, then it's obviously it failed to chart. And if you listen to him, he did sound a little bit like Perry Como. Albert Victor Young was an American composer, arranger, violinist and conductor. And this song, The Call of the Faraway Hill, was written by Victor and Mac David and was first released by Victor Young and his Singing Strings back in 1953 and was the theme to the film Shane, starring Alan Ladd.

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1: Originating with Black Rhythm and Blues and later featured vocalist on a long list of radio and television variety and comedy shows, here she is now with Kiss of Fire.

Georgia Gibbs and Kiss of Fire that gave her a number one hit in America back in 1952, but it didn't make the charts in this country. You're listening to Those Fabulous 50s with me, Dave Nicholson. Thank you very much for your company. Now, American composer and author Alex Wilder described my next artist as the most talented, inventive, sophisticated and jazz-orientated of all the great craftsmen of pop songs in the first half of the 20th century. He was talking about Hoagie Carmichael, who composed several hundred songs, including 50 that achieved hit record status. He is best known for composing the music for Stardust and Georgia on My Mind, but here he is with My Resistance Is Low.

That song is probably best known to American audiences for being in the closing sequence to the 1952 Jane Russell movie, The Las Vegas Story, which was produced and directed by Howard Hughes. And Hughes cast Carmichael as Happy, the piano player, in a bar. Fats Domino is one of the pioneers of rock and roll music. He sold more than 65 million records between 1955 and 1960 and had 11 top 10 hits, including Blueberry Hill and Ain't That a Shame. Well, here he is with I'm in Love Again, a song written by himself and his longtime collaborator Dave Bartholomew, and it reached number 12 in the charts in August of 1956.

Last domino, and I'm in love again. Now, Mystery Train was a song written and recorded by American blues musician Junior Parker back in 1953, and it was originally performed in the style of a Memphis blue or rhythm and blues tune. It was inspired by earlier songs and later became popular rockabilly song, first covered by Elvis Presley in 1957 and then by numerous others. Here he is, Junior Parker and Mystery Train.

Journey at Parker. A mystery train. Well, time is catching up with us. Time flies on those fabulous 50s, but we've got a couple of more tunes for you. This one recorded, well, written back in 1937 and recorded by Ella Fitzgerald, who had a hit with it, but this version is by Nat King Cole. It's Only a Paper Moon.

the sky, sailing over a muslin tree. But it wouldn't be make-believe if you believe me. Without your love, it's a honky-tonk parade. Without your love,

Nat King Cole and It's Only a Paper Moon. And that, I'm afraid, is all from this edition of Those Fabulous 50s. Thank you, as usual, for your company. And until the next time, look after yourself. I'm going to leave you today with Herbert Morris William Whedon, or better known as Bert Whedon, guitarist whose style of playing was popular and influential during the 1950s and 60s. So he was the first British guitarist to have a hit record in the singles charts in 1959. And this is it, Guitar Boogie Shuffle. Take care now, until we meet again.

0: Matt Monro and The Second Time Around, a song from the film High Time, where Bing Crosby, as a middle-aged man, decides to go to university and he falls in love with his professor, Nicole. I'm Peter Melbourne. Welcome to my sentimental journey. And something of an education coming up now, if you're on the young side, a tour around some of the great music from years back. It'll either bring back the memories flooding back if you're of the bus pass or comfy slippers generation, or it'll show you how we did music long before you were a twinkle in your father's eye.
1: Fate change.

0: That was Freight Train, as you may have gathered, from Nancy Whiskey, backed by the Chas McDevitt Skiffle Group. Apart from Lonnie Donegan, he was the only skiffle musician to have any real chart success with that one. And they were both Scottish, as was Nancy Whiskey. I don't know if skiffle was particularly popular in Scotland, but anyhow, it was a rather passing musical phase. It's a rather homely, folky sound, often played with homemade and improvised instruments like washboards and paper and comb. The group John Lennon started, the Quarrymen, which morphed into the Beatles. They were a skiffle group originally. And singers such as Van Morrison, Mick Jagger and Roger Daltrey all dabbled with skiffle in their early years. But then skiffle, it ran out of steam as the allure of full-on rock and roll all became too great. As for Nancy Whiskey, well, the song we've just heard was the high point of her career, giving her a top five hit. And she never really liked skiffle music anyway. And it wasn't long before she left Chas McDivitt and his boys to carry on doing their own thing, while she went off on a solo career as a folk singer.
1: My.

There are something like 600 recordings of that song around, My Funny Valentine. But widely considered to be one of the very best versions is that one from Chet Baker. It was written by Richard Rodgers and Lawrence Hart for a musical called Babes in Arms. And Lawrence Hart's lyrics, they're rather poignant. He was very self-conscious about his looks. He was only about 4'10" and prematurely bald. His head looked rather big for his short body. So when he wrote those words for My Funny Valentine, all that low self-esteem, it came pouring out. With lines like, your looks are laughable, unphotographable, and is your figure less than Greek? Because he was so uncomfortable in his own skin, he turned to drink. He'd disappear for days on end on drinking binges, which put a strain on the partnership he had with Richard Rodgers, who eventually teamed up with Oscar Hammerstein instead to come up with blockbusters such as Oklahoma, The King and I, and The Sound of Music.

In 1833, there was a meteor shower over Alabama. And for years afterwards, the old-timers, probably chewing on their tobacco, they said it was the night the stars fell. And one of the local papers said there were thousands of luminous bodies shooting across the firmament in every direction. It really was quite a show. 101 years later, a book came out telling of this amazing event. Its title was Stars Fell on Alabama. And that prompted the songwriters Frank Perkins and Mitchell Parrish to write that song with the same title. And the version we heard there was from Ricky Nelson. As it turned out, Ricky Nelson's last ever performance was in Alabama. He played a nightclub in the small town of Guntersville, Alabama, on the night of the 30th of December, 1985, before flying off the following day to do a New Year's Eve gig in Texas. But they never made it. The plane crashed en route, killing Ricky and his fiancée, his backing group and sound technician, seven people in all. The world had lost a talented singer and actor at the age of 45, together with all his team. It's The Sentimental Journey. I'm Peter Milburn, playing some of the great old songs and tunes and melodies from across the years.

The Standard Tenderly from Sarah Vaughan. She had such an amazing voice, she had the ability to be an opera singer. Big vocal range, great breath control, her singing was effortless. It was said of her the instrument was there to do opera, but she just chose another route. But then neither did she like to be defined as a jazz singer. It puzzled her that she was usually described as one. She said she liked all kinds of music.

One of half a dozen chart hits Ronnie Carroll enjoyed in his career, If Only Tomorrow Could Be Like Today. It's hard to believe these days, but in his early days as a singer, Ronnie Carroll used to wear blackface makeup and sang Nat King Cole songs. This was in the mid-50s when people got away with that kind of thing, I suppose. In fact, he was billed as Belfast's Nat King Cole, almost suggesting that if we looked hard enough, we'd find a Bristol one, and a Manchester one, and a Glasgow one as well. And then someone said to him, Mr. Cleghorn, that was his surname back then, he was Ronnie Cleghorn, Mr. Cleghorn, you've got a good singing voice, but why are you trying to imitate Nat King Cole? If they want to hear Nat King Cole, they'll go out and buy his records. You should be doing your own thing. So he took that advice and his career took off. Hit records, big on the variety circuit, and being one of the only two people to represent the UK twice in the Eurovision Song Contest, the other one being Cliff Richard. Ronnie came fourth both times he appeared. That was in consecutive years. And Cliff came second and third on his two outings.

Benny Ball and his Jazzmen, and a big hit for them in the early 60s, March of the Siamese Children. Their up-tempo version of that tune from The King and I, where Anna the governess is introduced to some of the king's children. 15 of them parade in front of her one by one. I said some of his children. Apparently in this musical, he's meant to have nearly 70. But then he has 40 wives or so. That's nothing, though, compared to a man called Muhammadu Bello Abubakar Masaba Bida. And he was married 120 times, and he fathered more than 200 children. But he was sent to prison. His religion limited him to 4 wives at any one time, so 100 plus was overdoing it a bit. By the way, when he died 9 years ago, at the age of 93, some of his wives were said to be pregnant. He was a perky so-and-so, wasn't he?

That lady was one of the most international singers ever, Caterina Valenti. She was born in Paris to Italian parents. She lived in America, Germany and Switzerland. Her two husbands were German and British, respectively. She recorded in 13 languages, and there she was singing April in Portugal. And very likely she liked Chinese food and Irish coffee and had a Welsh dresser in her kitchen. What a talented girl.

Roberta Flack, Someone We Lost Last Year, and Donny Hathaway with Where Is the Love? Both of them learned their craft singing in church choirs. And I don't suppose either of them had a choice in any case. Roberta's mother was the choir director at her church, so try wriggling out of that one. And Donny's gran, she was a professional gospel singer, and she took him along to sing in choirs at the age of just 3. Sadly, he was to have troubles with his mental health. This was probably when he was in his 30s, and he fell into a spiral of taking medication. And then once that made him feel better, he'd stopped taking it, and the problems came back again. A lesson for all of us there. And his life ended at the age of 33, when he jumped from the window of his hotel room. And from then on, Roberta Flack worked hard to ensure every penny of the royalties from the work they did together went to support Donny's wife and children. And before that, Johnny Mathis, with one of the very best versions around of the classic song Misty. The Grammy Hall of Fame in America has Johnny Mathis' recording of that as a song of great quality and lasting significance. And you can't ask for more than that.

The last time Donald Pierce was in the Hit Parade was with that one, Give Me One More Chance. This was in 1972, nearly 40 years after his first record. He didn't live to a great age. He was 65 when he died, a year after that recording. But his career was still a long one. When he was a teenager, he was appearing at seaside theatres, singing into a megaphone, because there was no microphone. I mean, they'd been invented about 30 years earlier, but they weren't really in widespread use. And then fast forward to the end of his career, and he had a couple of hits in the 1970s, including the one we just heard, and he was appearing on Top of the Pops, with the kids not having a clue how to dance to his songs. He's there crooning away, in kind of suit that teachers would wear, and all the kids are staring to space, looking bored rigid.

Nat King Cole and Three Little Words, those words being I Love You. Oh. There was a telly quiz show years back called Three Little Words. It was a word association game, a bit like Catchphrase in a way. I'll stop watching that one when Stephen Milhern took over. He really gets up my nose. Three Little Words, it started in the late 60s and it ran for nearly 20 years on and off. The hosts over the years included Don Moss and Ray Allen. But this was in the days when ITV did regional programmes. Some areas took them and others didn't. And Three Little Words, it never became a national show. So depending on where you might have been living at the time, you're either thinking, never heard of it, or, oh, I remember that. Happy memories.

Beverly Sisters and Together Wherever We Go. It's a song from the musical Gypsy, written by Jill Stein and Stephen Sondheim, considered by the critics to be one of the best musicals ever. It was revived on Broadway as recently as 2 years ago, 65 years after it first came out, with Ethel Merman in the starring role. Of talking earlier about microphones in theatres, Ethel Merman didn't need one. She had this phenomenal voice. Without a mic, she could be heard on the very back row of a large theatre over a full live orchestra playing. The songwriter Cole Porter, he said listening to Ethel Merman singing was like a band going by.

A song written by Doris Fisher alongside her sometime songwriting partner Alan Roberts, You Always Hurt the One You Love. And we heard it there from Connie Francis. Doris was that unusual thing in her day, a female songwriter. She wrote or co-wrote some good stuff, Whispering Grass and That Old Devil Called Love, not least. And music ran in the family. She wrote Whispering Grass with her dad. Her two brothers were also songwriters. And the song she wrote that was so popular, she was known as the Queen of the Jukebox. Then, when she was at her peak, she married, raised a family, and gave up the music business. Initially as a hobby, she turned to collecting antique furniture. And she was so good at that as well, she became an expert on interior design. And she advised Jacqueline Kennedy on how to do up the White House. Saying things like, "You may be the First Lady, but darling, beige is so yesterday." Or words to that effect, anyway. What a talented lady Doris Fisher was.

You may have been thinking, oh, he's singing that Tony Bennett song. Well, yes, Tony Bennett did make a well-known recording of that song, but that was Sacha Distel singing his own song. He wrote it. Not the words, to be fair. It started out as La Belle Vie, which coincidentally is French for The Good Life, with lyrics by Jean Broussol. Then a bloke called Jack Reardon, he put English lyrics to it, and it became a hit for Tony Bennett. And when Tony Bennett wrote his autobiography, it meant he had the perfect off-the-peg title for his memoirs. I Left My Heart at... No, naturally, he called it The Good Life.

In the late 70s, that song, I Will, was a big hit for Ruby Winters here, hung around in the charts for months. But then we heard the very first recording of it, made in the early 60s by Vic Dana. He started out as a tap dancer, but he soon got bored with that, despite Sammy Davis Jr. being a big fan of his tap skills. And he turned to singing and carved out a decent career for himself. Well, in America at least. Not particularly well known here. But I don't suppose he's losing any sleep over that. And these days, he's retired to Paducah, Kentucky. And that's the home of America's National Quilt Museum. They have a big convention every November. And the place is awash with chintz and bobbins and thimbles and all the rest. If you're into quilts, Paducah's your place. Now, Lulu, with the title song from a film she also appeared in, To Sir With Love.

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1: Hi, it's Brian Cluffy. I just popped in to let you know that if you want to keep up to date with what's happening in the modern day world of country music, along with a few blasts from the past, plus tour dates of country artists' visits, then join me each Sunday evening at 8 p.m. I shall look forward to catching up with all the news and the good music then. 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Bye for now.
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2: From the Sky News Centre at 6. The family of PC Tom Clough say he was their hero and proudly fought to make the world a better place. He died alongside his colleague on Teesside yesterday when their patrol car was hit by a Volkswagen on the wrong side of the A66. Our correspondent Katie Barnfield's at the scene.
3: PC Matthew Blades was a father to two boys and also a husband, and that he'd been looking forward to coaching his own son at football. He was a coach at a local football club, and we've been here all morning and we've watched people come and lay flowers.
2: The Passat's occupants, aged 17, 18 and 23, were also killed. Train operator Cross Country has cancelled almost all of its services across the UK because of a power outage at its control centre. The disruption affects major routes, including between Birmingham and Manchester, Glasgow and Edinburgh, and York and Newcastle. The Justice Secretary says no victim should have to look over their shoulder as exclusion zones for released prisoners are strengthened. Those convicted of serious crimes in England and Wales could be confined to areas of a few miles. A UK energy site described by officials as small scale was reportedly attacked by Iranian hackers and shut down for 4 days last month. In a statement, the UK government insists there was no risk to the UK's energy system. In sport, Aston Villa suffered a 4-0 defeat in their opening Premier League game at Brighton. They conceded all the goals in a disastrous first half, which also saw Joao Gomez sent off in his debut. But boss Unai Emery says he's happy with how the side responded after the break.
4: The result is bad. Of course, the 20 minutes we lost a lot of things is something we must analyse and we must try to correct. But the players, they didn't give up and they worked. They show with a good commitment.
2: Newcastle have a 2-1 second half lead against Liverpool. Manchester City scored in injury time to beat Bournemouth 2-1. And Formula One's Dutch Grand Prix has been won by Britain's Lando Norris. That's the latest. I'm AJ Wolf.
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0: Baby, keep your distance. 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
1: Robin Sarstedt with Hoagy Carmichael's My Resistance is Low. It's The Sentimental Journey. I'm Peter Melbourne with some of the great old songs and tunes and melodies from across the years.

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0: Let's.
1: The Cole Porter song, Let's Do It, Let's Fall in Love from Eartha Kitt. It was from his first Broadway hit, a musical called Paris. And from then on, he was in the Premier League of songwriters. This was despite the fact the show had hardly any plot. A buttoned-up American family don't like the fact their son's fallen in love with a French actress. And there you have it. The story just went round and round and round with songs in between. Eartha Kitt was one of those diva singers where interviewers would always be treading on eggshells because she was rather temperamental. Nina Simone was another one. One wrong question or comment and the interview was over. A colleague of mine interviewed her backstage at a theatre once, shortly before she was going on stage to do her show. She was on a UK tour and in town just for the night, so Eartha Kitt was quite a catch for an interview. And knowing she could be quite volatile, he took some flowers along. He thought she'd appreciate that and it would soften her up a bit. Well, that was the idea. He was shown into her dressing room and she grabbed the flowers from his hand and she hit him over the head with them. Petals everywhere. And then, as if nothing had happened, she sat down, crossed her legs and, smiling very sweetly, she said, "Now, what do you want me to talk about?" A true diva.

song written for a Broadway review back in the late 1930s. Life is just a bowl of cherries. Basically, the song saying, don't take life too seriously because it's short and mysterious. What quite that has to do with cherries, I don't really know. And the singer there was J.P. Morgan, as in J-A-Y-E, P. Morgan. It was a play on words because there was a big American bank called J.P. Morgan. I suppose it would be like a British singer calling himself Nat West. And there was a musical artist in the early 1920s who had the stage name Nosmo King. And he got the inspiration from a no-smoking sign in a railway carriage. No smoking, Nosmo King. Quite clever in a way.

There are a few versions of that song around, Can't Take My Eyes Off You, starting off with Frankie Valli of the Four Seasons. But the smoothest one surely has to be that one from Mr. Smoothie Chops himself, Andy Williams. It's also the unofficial anthem of the Wales national football team. The BBC used it in a football trailer for the coverage of Wales' 1994 World Cup campaign, and the song became a fan favourite, even if there's a lot of hurt attached to it. That year, Wales were on the brink of qualifying for the World Cup finals. They were in America that year as well. All they needed to do was beat Romania in Cardiff. With half an hour to go, the score was 1-1 when Wales were awarded a penalty. "This is it," said the whole nation. "Surely we're on our way to the States." But the penalty was smashed against the crossbar. Small consolation in Wales, though. England and Scotland didn't qualify either.

Richards' follow-up to his first number one hit, Living Doll. And Travelling Light got all the way to the top of the hit parade as well, and he was backed there by The Shadows. It's hard to believe that Cliff was originally seen as a bit of a rock and roll rebel, with his slicked back hair and a bit of a pout. They probably told him, pout makes you look rebellious and disdainful. And the whole idea was to make him a British Elvis, yeah, another one, or Little Richard. But it didn't last long. He soon pivoted to more wholesome, easy material, like the one we've just heard. Now, here's the news you've been waiting for. Pre-orders have been taken for the 2027 official Cliff Richard calendar. £10.99. It's all on his website. And for January, he's looking at a palm tree. And for June, he's behind a craft stall in a market. And for September, he's pointing at a painting of a flamingo. The excitement's almost too much to bear.

The American group The Fleetwoods first recorded Come Softly to Me in 1959. In fact, they wrote it as well. And it did very well for them. Number one in the States and the top 10 here. But that didn't stop Frankie Vaughan and the Kay Sisters getting together to do their version later the same year. And that's the one we've just heard. And likewise, they got into the top 10. We obviously couldn't get enough of it. It's a simple enough song. For the Fleetwoods version, it was even more pared back. They recorded it a cappella in the garage of the male member of the group, Gary, with him shaking his car keys for a bit of rhythm. And apart from a bit of musical backing added later in the studio, that was it.

What a mistake to make her. There was a mix-up at the florist's and she got the message on them meant for the floozy. That was Joan Regan and someone else's roses. I suppose the modern-day equivalent would be that awful moment when you've pressed send on an email and you realise it should have gone to someone else. Or you've included everyone on the reply and only one person was meant to see it. You've been dissing someone and now they're all going to see it. Joan Regan was one of the big names of the 50s, despite an inauspicious start to her career. On her very first appearance in Variety, not being used to the layout of the stage as a newcomer, she stood just at the point where the safety curtain comes down. And sure enough, it did come down at the end of her act. It hit her on the head and it knocked her out.

A man who was one of the creators of Bossa Nova, that cool samba sound from Brazil. That was Antonio Carlos Jobim, and one of his best-known compositions, Wave. Years ago, sing something simple on the radio on Sunday evenings was as much a part of the weekend as going to the football, or roast beef and Yorkshire pudding, and nothing much to do. And each week on this sentimental journey, we play a short extract from that show to bring back the memories. Here are the Cliff Adams Singers.

I Remember You has been recorded loads of times since it was first published in the early 1940s, but by far the most successful version was that one from Frank Ifield. It sold over a million copies in this country alone and spent 7 weeks at the top of the hit parade. Frank was born in this country while his Australian dad was living here, working on the development of jet aircraft. He's a real brain box, Mr. Ifield Sr. He invented a type of fuel pump. It was called the Ifield pump, and it was used on jet aircraft from the 1950s all the way through to the Concorde. Once Mr. Ifield had done all his inventing, the family went back to Australia. Well, for Frank, it was the first time. And then when Frank was in his 20s, the pull of the country he was born in, it brought him back here to become one of the most popular singers of the early 60s with his yodeling country music style. His management actually warned him against yodeling. He thought people would see him as a novelty act rather than a serious singer. But he went ahead and yodeled anyway.

The biggest hit Scott Walker had as a solo singer, Joanna, written by the then husband and wife team of Tony Hatch and Jackie Trent. And they wrote it at the request of the director of a film called Joanna. And it was all ready to go as the theme song for this movie. But then the people who were making it, 20th Century Fox, they said, no, we don't want that song. We want Rod McKeown.

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1: A tape recorder, and these two journos knocked it into a book. Having said that, the book's had some very good reviews. It's been described as candid and authentic.

A song based on an old Russian tune called Volga Melody. But no doubt you're saying, I knew that. That was Rags to Riches, a number one hit for Tony Bennett in America. But here, it was that one from David Whitfield that got high into the hit parade. David Whitfield was one of the very few British singers to have any success in America in the 1950s. Usually it was one-way traffic. But his number one hit here, Cara Mia, it was big in the States as well. But then, of course, the traffic was all the other way in the 60s. The Americans didn't know what had hit them.

A song with one of the most distinctive and unusual opening lines in music. See the pyramids along the Nile. That was Patsy Cline in a recording made less than a year before her death in a plane crash in 1963, the age of just 30. How many times do I say that on The Sentimental Journey, before their death in a plane crash? Seem to be so many. As well as Patsy Cline, there's Jim Reeves, Buddy Holly, Glenn Miller, John Denver. The thing was, these singers were flying so often, sometimes every day, to get from place to place in America to do all these concerts. So the risks were much higher than us flying to Malaga or wherever for our holidays once a year. And the planes they were in, they were pretty flimsy ones, carrying just the singers and their band, often with a pretty average pilot at the controls. In Jim Reeves' case, he was piloting the plane himself on that final flight, but he was by no means experienced. He'd only got his pilot's license a month before the crash.

In the 1959 Eurovision Song Contest, the UK entry was Pearl Carr and Teddy Johnson singing Sing Little Birdie, and we came second. In the 1960 Eurovision Song Contest, Teddy's brother, Brian Johnson, was our entry, singing Looking High, High, High, and we came second. In the 1961 Eurovision Song Contest, that song, Are You Sure, was our entry from the Allisons, and we came second. Did you notice, by the way, they slipped in the odd au revoir? That'll appeal to the French-speaking voters, they must have thought. It was implied the Allisons were brothers, Bob and John Allison. In fact, they were a Bernard and a Brian. They weren't related at all. And they had one or two follow-ups to that with modest success, but after a couple of years they disbanded. Although they did get together a few years later to perform occasionally on the nostalgia circuit with other groups from the 60s. We-

Dorothy Squires and Changing Partners. Well, she knew enough about that. It's the changing of the guard now. We've come to the end of the sentimental journey. It's time for me to go. But please stay with us, as ever. There's some great radio coming up after me. Thank you for your company, and I hope we can get together sometime very soon for another walk down a musical memory lane. I'll leave you with this from Gallagher and Lyle. Where my heart

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2: From the Sky News Centre at 7. The family of PC Tom Clough say he was their hero, who proudly fought to make the world a better place. He died alongside his colleague on Teesside yesterday when their patrol car was hit by a Volkswagen on the wrong side of the A66. Almost all cross-country trains have been cancelled because of a power cut affecting its control centre. Today's tickets are valid as late as Wednesday, with other operators accepting passengers. Our reporter Fraser Maud's at York Station.
3: The government has said that it has sympathy with travellers who've been affected, and that they say that they've asked publicly owned rail services to step in and provide extra services where possible. It's also sent Network Rail power engineers to the site to try and restore power and the systems.
2: A 34-year-old man's been arrested on suspicion of murder following a house fire in West London. A woman aged 48 died in hospital after the blaze in Hounslow in the early hours of Wednesday. Two men aged in their 20s and 50s arrested in connection with a stabbing in County Antrim have been released. It's happened in Newton Abbey just before 8:30 yesterday morning. The head of football in the Caribbean and North and Central America says it's for Gianni Infantino to decide whether or not to resign as FIFA president.
4: That's his decision. It's not my decision. Those are individual decisions. My view is, you know what, listen, we have to follow a proper governance process, and I have to respect my colleagues with that. And listen, I think once we follow that, then those decisions can be made by individuals.
2: Victor Montagliani from CONCACAF says he asked him to stay away from a youth tournament in the Dominican Republic as a courtesy. It's over a botched effort to sell off stakes in the World Cup. Liverpool have scored a penalty with almost the last kick of the game to draw 2-2 at Newcastle in the Premier League. Manchester City also needed a late goal as they came back to win their opener with Bournemouth 2-1. Brighton thrashed Aston Villa 4-0. That's the latest from the Sky News Centre. At 7, I'm AJ Walsh.
1: 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Paul Robinson.
5: My guest is Pauline Black, singer, author and actress, probably best known for being on the Two Tone record label, along with bands such as The Specials and Madness. She was a founding member of The Selector, a band embraced by youth in the 70s, and continues to record. The Selector have just released their 16th album, Human Algebra. So Pauline, welcome to Private Lives and Radio Tyneside. This album's been a while coming. You must be excited to have new material.
6: Yes, it's very exciting for us. It was one of those albums, I suppose, that as a band, we felt coming out of lockdown, if you didn't come out of lockdown with quite a few original songs that you wanted to record, then you really hadn't done your job, because there wasn't another job for any band to be able to do other than sit and write new music. So we're very proud of the fact that there are 12 original songs on there, not a cover in sight. And I think we're very proud of the fact that the breadth of subject matter that it covers, which is very much in the title, Human Algebra, being used as a metaphor, I suppose, for the human condition. You know, why do people do the things that they do? Why do we have wars? Why is there knife crime? Why can't people get on with each other in relationships? Why are we worried these days about the difference between truth and a lie? Because they seem to be interconnected now because of social media. Nobody really knows what is factual, what's not factual, and that has so many ramifications. So that's what we're talking about. That's the territory we were talking about.
5: Well, all of life, really. What I also loved about this was two other things. One, your amazing vocals. I mean, the vocals just come through absolutely gorgeously. But also, it feels very much true to the original Selector. You've got that sort of blue beat, ska rhythm in there as well.
6: Yes, well, I mean, part of that is due to the fact that Charles H. Bembridge, our drummer, post-lockdown, came back to us. Our drummer left, who'd we'd been working with for some number of years. He had a bit of an epiphany and decided to become religious during lockdown, which I suppose for some people is perfectly understandable. And we were drummerless. And I talked to the other original member, my co-lead singer, Arthur Hendrickson, and said, how about we just ring up Charles H. Bembridge, and ask him if he'd like to come back and drum. And that's exactly what I did, tasked with that. And he said, very fortunately, yes. So we had a whole load of festivals lined up for September, I think it was, in 2021. And we haven't looked back since. So this is the first album that has been recorded with H since our second one, which was Celebrate the Bullet.
5: So effectively three of you, there's Pauline, there's Arthur and Charlie, you know, all original members, all on this album.
6: Yes.
5: Yeah, brilliant. Yes. Brilliant. Well, the album's called Human Algebra. The current single is Big Little Lies. This feels very Selector to me. I mean, although this has been released now, 2023, almost this might have been released 40 years ago.
6: Well, there is a kind of timelessness about, I suppose, the subject matter that we talk about and how we express it. So Big Little Lies does seem very timely, I guess. You know, it is that whole debate about fake news and, you know, sometimes the actual truth is kind of found between the layers of arguments. We all have our own moral compass, I guess, to navigate. And that's where Big Little Lies

0: That's Big Little Lies by Pauline Black and The Selector, new single from the new album called Human Algebra. And Pauline is my guest on Private Lives. Let's go back to the very beginning, Pauline. You were born in Romford in Essex to an Anglo-Jewish teenage mother and Nigerian father, but you were adopted by a white middle-aged couple. And in your biography, you talk about this transracial adoption and how it had an impact on you. Can you talk a bit about that? When you say transracial adoption, what exactly do you mean by that?
1: By that, I mean the fact that two white people and my adoptive parents decided to adopt a mixed race child. I was 18 months old at the time. In those days, you could only adopt a mixed race child. If you were born of two black parents, then unfortunately, very much, you kind of languished in orphanages at that time. And there used to be a Dr. Bernardo's in Dagenham in Essex at the time, which had rather a lot of people who looked like me, but a bit darker maybe or whatever, in their midst. So it was a little bit like we were tucked away, and then we were, you know, you didn't see too many of us around. And very much in Essex, during that time in Romford, there was Romford Market, which probably everybody knows about. I don't know whether they still have it there or not. But my mother was always on the lookout for, my adopted mother this is, for other ladies who had similarly adopted somebody who was mixed race. So that was really how I found children who looked like me. Otherwise, I grew up in a family which everybody was white. I looked around me and all I saw was white kids at school. And that doesn't do, you know, it doesn't do your psyche too much good in back then, from the point of view that, you know, it's how you fit in, how you identify. I mean, we have all these words now. We have words like multiculturalism. We know what racism is. But back then, they really didn't. I was adopted by a working class family, and they held many of the kind of what we would term now racist views of colonialism, really. It was before the post-colonial days. And immigration from the Caribbean and from Africa had only just started. So it was, yeah, it was transitory times. It was transitory times. And I think really that's what I was trying to say within the book. There was really no place for me within it. And you had to find your own place.
0: I think in the book, you're also suggesting, you know, you talked about it being transitory. You're suggesting that although things aren't perfect now, you do see progress compared to 40 years ago.
1: Oh, goodness me, yes. Quite a lot of progress, really. I think you only had to look at the coronation the other day to see that a great deal of progress has been made. The Commonwealth was pretty much front and centre of that particular celebration. And, I was very proud to see a friend of mine who had begun in similar circumstances to myself, Dame Elizabeth Anionu, carrying the orb in Nigerian dress down the aisle there. That would have been unthinkable 40-odd years ago, I think. It's like everybody in the country has now had to take a good look at themselves and say, what do we want to be? Who do we want to be? And it's just not good enough anymore. We've benefited from the colonies and from slavery, all of those kinds of things. It is not good enough that we just kind of sweep that under the carpet and say, oh, well, let's all just get on with it. You know, let bygones be bygones and things like this. I feel that we're entering maybe a different mood within the country. I would sincerely hope so anyway.
0: I think so too. I mean, you're right about the coronation. It's interesting. I mean, you know, you mentioned there sort of one milestone. Another one, of course, was that fantastic gospel group. I think the first time ever there's been a gospel group at a coronation. I mean, they were fabulous, weren't they?
1: Wasn't that fantastic? Yeah. I mean, suddenly it was like the whole place just came alive.
0: Yeah.
1: And you realise the joyousness that if you were of a religious nature, you realise the joyousness that there could be in something. It wasn't just, you know, grey-haired men in robes declaiming various things. This was really what life was about. And they did that so wonderfully. And I thought that it was great that King Charles smiled over as though, yes, thank you. You've really made my day, as it were.
0: I think he was actually very keen to do that. I think that was partially his influence, wasn't it?
1: I think it was totally his influence. I mean, in Coventry, where I live, in Coventry 2021, we were the City of Culture, and he and Camilla came up here and visited a retrospective of Two Tone, the music, and, you know, various other things. And I showed them round, and they were really, really interested and had a real passion about music. So it was not a surprise to me the way that he had made that coronation that inclusive.
0: You've chosen some great records, and let's go to the first one. And this one is also a milestone because of what it did in the chart, and that's Israelite, Desmond Dekker.
1: First reggae number one in this country.
0: Exactly.
1: Yeah.
0: And obviously something that had a big impact on you, I guess.
1: Well, it did. I think the bass line had the biggest impact on me. I remember hearing it on a tinny little transistor radio on the kitchen table when I was probably in my mid-teens, probably 14, 15, something like that. And I remember thinking, goodness, where's that sound coming from? Because it sounded so full and so wonderful and deep. And then Desmond Dekker comes in with this voice, which sounded completely otherworldly at the time, singing lyrics which a lot of British people here could barely decipher as such, because some of them, quite a lot of it really, is in patois. And it just had such an effect, just the word Israelites, in terms of feeling cast out, but nonetheless the chosen ones. And it was just, everything was encapsulated in it.

0: That's Israelites by Desmond Dekker on Private Lives. My guest is Pauline Black. So, Pauline, you mentioned earlier you live in Coventry, and after school you went to the lunch.
1: Yes. It sounds as though that I went to school here in Coventry. I didn't.
0: No, but you went to Lanchester Polytechnic.
1: But I went to the Lanchester Polytechnic.
0: Or the Lanch, as it was called in those days.
1: The Lanch in those days, indeed. So you must be familiar with it.
0: I lived in Coventry for a while.
1: Okay, well, it had a fantastic NSEC at that time, and we just had lots of bands coming through. I mean, in my fresher week, when I first came here, I think I saw MC5.
0: MC5, oh my goodness, MC5.
1: MC5, I know. Yes, Kick Out the Jams indeed.
0: Yes, I have the album somewhere.
1: I didn't really know who they were, to my shame, I suppose, at the time. But it was like, you know, when you first go to... do a degree or something like that, it's all like, oh wow, isn't this great? And investing one's whole self into first year student life, things really looked up at that time. I found a peer group that I wanted to belong to. I didn't find any black students, I hasten to add, but there was a Jamaican community in Coventry, and who made music. And, you know, gradually through the 70s, I got to know these people and, you know, began making music with some of them as well, and eventually ended up in the Selector.
0: Well, before we get to the Selector, let's just sort of talk about your other things. And that is, you studied science, I think, at La Lanche, and then you trained as a radiographer in Coventry.
1: Yes, I did 2 years of a degree course, and due to circumstances which were totally beyond my control, I had to leave, and all I had was science A-levels. I cast around. I didn't want to leave. I'd leave Coventry, that is. I'd met my husband by that time, and I began studying as a radiographer, eventually qualifying, and I worked at Walsgrave Hospital, now University College Hospital in Coventry, until I joined the Selector, basically. In 1979.
0: Let's go to your next choice of music. And this is a wonderful artist, Joan Armatrading, Love and Affection you've chosen. So why this?
1: At the time when Love and Affection came out, which was 1976, I had started going to my local folk club, which was basically the back room of a pub. I'd heard Joan Armatrading, obviously, on TV, on the radio. This was a tremendously well put together song, both vocally and in terms of her writing skills, and the fact that here was a young black woman, not too dissimilar from me, playing guitar and owning the stage. And I started going to my local folk club with a guitar in hand and singing some songs. And really, from that point in time, I was set on a course, I suppose, that would lead me to the Selector. It's just that I hadn't got there yet. But I had a great deal of fun and met some really great people at the time. And that was it, really. For me, this particular song, this particular artist, was the first time I saw somebody that I thought I could be.

0: Love and Affection by Joan Armour Trading on Private Lives. Pauline Black from The Selector is my guest. So let's join the dots then, Pauline, between singing in the folk clubs and forming The Selector in Coventry in 1979.
1: I was asked to, it was my first paying gig, which I was tremendously excited about.
0: Exciting, yeah, getting some money
1: exciting.
0: For playing. Wonderful, yeah.
1: I was, I think Bert Jansch was playing at another folk club. This was more centrally situated in Coventry on Far Gosford Street, if anyone knows Coventry here. And whoever was supporting had dropped out. So I was asked to sing 10 songs for £10. And I thought, a pound a song, I've arrived. and so, yes, that's exactly what I did. Well, in the audience at that time was a young man called Lawton Brown, who was studying politics, philosophy, at and economics at Warwick University. And he was sitting there listening to me, the only other black person in the room, I hasten to add. And after I'd finished and I was putting away my guitar, he came up to me and he said, "You don't want to be doing this." He said, "You want to start a band with me." And I thought, oh, okay, because I'm a bit like that. I'm afraid I'm a bit like a happy puppy. Off I went, and he just gave me a complete education, really, in black music at that time. Introduced me to all kinds of artists that I hadn't heard of, one of them being Bob Marley. It wasn't that I hadn't heard of Bob Marley. I didn't have any of his records. And we just sat round listening to other reggae artists, and he said, "I think we should start forming a band." And it was at one of those rehearsals on the Foles Hill Road, again, the back room of a pub, that Linville Golding, who is the rhythm guitarist in The Specials, he turned up and he looked around the room and he said, "Oh, I think some of you ought to come and meet this person." And that person was Neil Davis, who at that particular period in time had the flip side of the Gangsters single, which was The Specials single. They had run out of money. They didn't have a B-side. And Neil Davis had recorded a track that was originally called Kingston Affair, but eventually ended up being called The Selector. And it was an instrumental. And it was put on the B-side of Gangsters. And it was climbing the charts at the time, unbeknownst to me. And it was decided that he should form a band. So we all dutifully turned up at this house in Hillfields at the time. And all the people who would, and there were seven of us, who were in the front room at that time, would end up being in The Selector.
0: It's an extraordinary story. I mean, so this record, which you didn't really know about, then of course became a top 10 hit. It got to number 6. You know, the band formed on the back of that. Quite extraordinary. Should we play that song, that track?
1: Yes. Yes, why not?
0: Okay.
1: I think that would be exciting.
0: Here's The Selector with The Selector.

0: So that's the one that started it all for you. And once the band had been formed, did you think, well, we've got a hit now, we're on our way? Or what was the thinking in the band at that time?
1: Well, I don't think anybody thought that at the time, because only one of us had actually played on that record. The other people on that record were John Bradbury, who would go on to be the drummer in the Specials, and the other person was Barry Jones, who was my local sweet shop owner. He played trombone on it. So that was quite strange. We still had to make ourselves a band. And that happened very, very quickly. And we went into the studio. We were given £1,000 by Jerry Dammers, who had formed the Two Tone label, which was marketed by Chrysalis Records. But nonetheless, he had the label. And in his contract, he could give £1,000 to any band that sort of took his fancy. And by that time, we were supporting the Specials, doing little clubs in and around Britain. And it amazed us, you know, when we would turn up at the Leeds F Club, quite a small club, probably no more than sort of 200-300 people capacity. And Elvis Costello would be there with the Specials. And this was like, wow, you know, we've arrived, I suppose. But anyway, we took the £1,000. We went into a studio, Horizon Studios in Coventry, which was opposite the station at that time in some old converted stables. And we recorded On My Radio and Too Much Pressure and also Street Feeling. Too Much Pressure and Street Feeling would obviously then go on to be on the album of Too Much Pressure. But it was On My Radio that broke us as the single, got us onto Top of the Pops, and made people, I think, kind of sit up and listen, I suppose, that here was this other band who were predominantly black with only one white player in it. And not only that, they also had a female up the front of the band as the front person. So that was, it was like all bases were covered within the Two Tone movement. You know, you had Madness, who were all white. You had the Specials, who had two black members, and the rest of the band were white. And then you had us, that had six black members and one white person. So it was, there was something for everybody, and a woman in as well. So that was good. That was real fun.
0: Real diversity in every sense. Well, should we play On My Radio, the first proper Selector single? Would you like to introduce it, Pauline?
1: Well, I've been singing this song for 43 years. I never get tired of it. And I just love the high bit in it. This is called On My Radio. Someone.

0: Private Lives, Pauline Black is my guest and the selector. Their first big single on their own with all the band on there on my radio, which made number 8 in the chart. So big success. I mean, you must have been delighted with that.
1: We were delighted. You know, it's more than what we had ever dreamed was actually going to happen. I can attest to that. And really, that was the way we got into the music business. To be on Top of the Pops at that time was something very, very special for any band. I mean, that's what you dreamed about. That was the only musical program that, you know, all the kids at school and all of those things and young people at that time listened to, and probably people into their middle years listened to if they wanted to keep abreast of events. And anyone could turn up on Top of the Pops. I mean, you could be cheek by jowl with, you know, the Nolan sisters, which we were.
0: Well, lucky
1: at
0: them.
1: That time. Lucky them, yes. It was always that weekly excitement. What was going to be number one in the charts? Who'd made the top 10? All of these things. So it was a great deal of excitement for us when we were able to be on Top of the Pops. But of course, you know, you get brought back down to earth fairly quickly. We were on the two-tone tour at the time with Madness and the Specials going up and down the country, a 40-date tour. And we were, I suppose, you know, still in that transition between being a local band and being a band that was actually known by the nation by this time. So you might think you were like on Top of the Pops, but you'd come back and you'd still be getting on the number 32 bus into town.
0: Nothing wrong with the number 32 bus. I want to ask you, I mean, in those days, Top of the Pops was recorded on Wednesday and went out on Thursday. Did you sit down and watch it?
1: No, we were actually on tour, I think, when our one came out, and we were on Top of the Pops. So no, but I think practically everybody in Coventry did, because I always remember there'd be this little queue of children who would knock on our door where we lived, which was in Elsdon at the time, and they'd say, "Oh, you were on the television. We thought you'd live in a castle." So that was the expectations of anyone under 10 in Coventry at the time.
0: Well, you've given us a good tour of Coventry. You've mentioned the Foshill Road and Hillfields. Elsdon is on the posh end, though, Pauline.
1: Yeah, but we weren't on the posh end.
0: Oh, right. Okay. There are some posh houses in Elsdon.
1: There are some posh houses in Elsdon. But we were, let me see, where were we? Just off Hursall Lane.
0: Okay.
1: At the time.
0: Yeah. Yeah. Sadly, I know exactly what you mean, which is quite scary.
1: Kirby Road.
0: Yes, because I left Coventry in 1988. But moving on from that, I don't want to get too self-indulgent. What was it about Two Tone? I mean, I think for a lot of young people, Two Tone was an incredibly cool brand. And it certainly got a lot of people excited about this music you were making with the other bands on the label.
1: I think the thing about Two Tone was that we offered up music that was a kind of a new hybrid. It was, we'd taken an old form of much more danceable. People were used to reggae. They were used to reggae through Bob Marley. Bob Marley was very, very popular at that time. So, and The Clash, of course, had taken elements of reggae and molded it into their music. So the genius, I think, of Jerry Dammers of The Specials, really the founder of Two Tone, was that he harked back to an earlier time, the time of the Scatterlights, the time of Prince Buster, when it was much more danceable. It was faster. It was a faster form of music that was coming from the Caribbean, and that was ska, coupled with Bluebeat and Rocksteady, obviously. But there was a lot to be taken from that and added to what was going on with punk music, with rock music, and turning it really into this kind of, you know, this rude boy music, this two-tone music. But not only that, he'd done animation at Lanchester Polytechnic. And he just came up with this fantastic cartoon figure, Walt Jabsco, the black and white cartoon figure, who is standing to the side and looking out at the world. And that iconography, which I believe was taken from a Peter Tosh album, much earlier, from the late 60s, probably.

0: This is Radio Tyneside.
1: Pitfalls that people affected at that time. So it was easy to get a hold of all this stuff and for not very much money. And I think that if you've got anything to do with kids, they don't have much money. They don't have much pocket money, but they can buy that single every week. So we put out a whole series of singles, which were all very danceable, all had a message as well. And I think that young kids could see, you know, it was both black and white kids at that time. They could see that here was a way to be better than ourselves. Multiculturalism, that word hadn't been invented then. Nobody really knew what it was. People tended to stay in their own lane at that time. And here were these kind of people coming along and saying, no, we've been playing music together for years, you know, in village halls and youth clubs and all this kind of thing. And these are the fruits of our labors. And we're going to call it two-tone. This is a movement. This is the way we dress. And do you all want to be included? And they all did.
2: Yeah. And suddenly they had a place to belong and something they could call their own, which was fantastic. Let's talk about your stage name, because your stage name came out obviously when the Selector were formed. You were born Belinda Magnus. Your adopted parents gave you the name Pauline Vickers, and then you became Pauline Black. How did the black bit come along?
1: Well, it is actually my name. I changed it by deed.
2: Oh, you are now Pauline Black officially. Okay.
1: I am. I always have been ever since we came up with it. What instigated that was I still had a job. I was a radiographer and I really was unsure about whether I should give it up and throw in my lot with all these, you know, people who had come out of nowhere and said, come on, let's form a band. So I moonlighted a little bit. I took time off work to do shows because really you had to. There was no other way of being able to do it. And eventually it became fairly apparent that we were going to be reviewed. And somebody else who worked in the radiography department with me also fancied themselves as a future pop star and avidly read the NME and Sounds and all these kinds of things. And I thought, I'm going to end up being in this newspaper, he's going to see it, put two and two together and, you know, tell my boss. We sat round and we said, well, let's change your name. He'll never guess. So we just started freeforming about words and things like this. And the bass player, Charlie Anderson, just said, yes, Pauline. Pauline's black. And that was it, really. I thought, Pauline's black, yes. So I became Pauline Black and that was it.
2: The boss never found out or never sussed it?
1: Not until I actually went in and handed in my notice.
2: Okay.
1: And by which time they knew all about it anyway by then, because, you know, there'd been local news stories and things like this. And I think people had put two and two together. But because I'd been successful, everyone wants to be attached to something successful. So they were really cool about it.
2: And quite sad you left probably in that case, I guess.
1: I would hope that they were fairly sad. I mean, I still know some of those people, so it's water under the bridge now.
2: Let's talk about some other things. You're also an accomplished actress, but I think you started with Bob Carroll-G's and Spit the Dog on Hold Tight. It's a long way from the cool Selector, isn't it?
1: After I left the Selector, I was pursuing and recording a solo album, but also came up that I could do some presentation. I mean, it's usually the place, isn't it, that ex-pop stars go to die to a certain extent. And so someone said, hey, there's this kids program. We'd really love you to front it with somebody else. And I said, well, okay, you know, I'll have a go at that. Because again, you know, the happy puppy that I was back in those days was up for anything. So Hold Tight was done at Alton Towers. There was a whole kids game that went with it. And I presented that. But I also had to interview other people. And I mean, people say, don't they, that you shouldn't work with animals and children, and with Spit the Dog being one of the guests and eating my hair and goodness knows what while we were going on. It was, and all these kids thinking this was absolutely hilarious. And not only that, I believe we had Bad Manners on the show on that particular date of Bob Carroll-G's and Spit the Dog, and they were beside themselves laughing, and I was so fed up.
2: Brilliant.
1: Here were my peers kind of, you know, having a good old chortle as I was trying to wrestle Spit the Dog to the floor at one point.
2: Oh my god, that's wonderful. You did develop your

0: acting career, though, and you've appeared in all sorts of things, including the Bill and Hollyoaks.
1: Yes, I mean, they were sort of general fodder, really, at that time, if you were a black actress. It was that and Casualty. I was a jobbing actress. I wasn't looking for anything else. I mean, the things that really interested me were theatre. And I managed to play Cleopatra in Antony and Cleopatra. That was with the touring company. And I also played Billie Holiday and at the Tricycle Theatre. Now it's called something else, The Kiln, I think, in London. And I was very happy to have had both of those experiences.
0: And you won the Time Out Award for that, 1991, Best Actress.
1: I did. And it was presented by John Malkovich, of all people.
0: How fantastic.
1: He was doing some theatrical play at Hampstead Theatre. Yeah, he was just wonderful. He was absolutely delightful, and I've been in love with him forevermore.
0: Well, why not? Now, you talked about the coronation earlier, and in 2022, you went to the palace and you received your OBE. So tell us about that experience.
1: I was in, now let me see, yes, it would have been the penultimate one of the Queen's Honours List, the New Year's Honours List of that year. So it was because of her passing, there was an enormous backlog, and because of COVID as well. So I wasn't actually awarded it until almost a year later. And it was King Charles III's, you know, it's his opening salvo, really, as king. So everyone was very surprised, because you don't know who's going to present them until about 5 minutes before you actually, you know, the whole proceedings start. So everyone was astonished that he was there, and it was at Windsor Castle as well. I'd had the pleasure 2 years before of hosting him and Camilla looking around a retrospective of Two Tone here in Coventry during the Coventry 2021 year of culture. So I had met him before, but it was under very different circumstances this time. So, and he was delightful.
0: Did you ask him whether he had any Two-Tone records in his collection?
1: Well, I asked him that first time round, you see, because I knew The Guardian had run a story a long, long, long, long time ago that the Queen Mother used to holiday sometimes at Noel Coward's holiday home in the Caribbean, and she liked listening to ska music.
0: How extraordinary.
1: So, I know. I wouldn't have mentioned it to him if it hadn't been in The Guardian, but I thought, well, that's, you know, reasonable sort of journalistic authority on the subject. So I mentioned this to him, and he said, oh my goodness, he said, I didn't know that either.
0: How brilliant.
1: So off he went.
0: Brilliant. Fantastic stories. Let's play your next choice, which is Nina Simone, I Got Life. So why this, Pauline?
1: I had the pleasure of meeting Nina Simone. I presented a series in the 80s called Black on Black, and Nina Simone was a guest on that particular program. And I was asked if I would interview her. And she had this hugely long Steinway grand piano that she sat at the end of. She was very grumpy that day. She had a residency, I think, at Ronnie Scott's during this period of time. And for whatever reason, I don't know why she was a bit peeved, but she was. And she decided that here was some fodder that she could take it out on. So she gave very monosyllabic answers. And I obviously was looking at her very adoringly. But somebody after that particular show sent in a little cartoon figure. And basically by that time in this cartoon figure, she was sitting at this grand piano, which had grown teeth around the edge of the lid. And I was disappearing into it, and only my feet were sticking out. And I still have that. And I always think that's possibly the best memory anyone can have of interviewing Nina Simone. But I adored the woman, and this was the song that she sang on the show, I Got Life.

0: Nina Simone, I Got Life on Private Lives. I'm Paul Robinson. My guest is Pauline Black, and happy memories and very special memories, actually. I mean, that image you've just conveyed there prior to the song is quite extraordinary.
1: Yes, well, I mean, it was a wonderful show to be on because particularly at that time in the 80s, I got to meet every heroine and hero who happened to be black, who was either passing through this country from America or in this country, and interview them, actually talk to them. That for me was amazing. I even managed to meet Coretta Scott King, which was such an honour.
0: Well, you've been touring in Europe and in the UK, and you've been to Leeds and Glasgow and Cambridge and London and so on. How have those gigs been?
1: All of the gigs that we have done have been better than I could ever have hoped, and particularly London. The London shows are always difficult for artists because, you know, we don't live in London. We come to London. They can see anything they like at any time, all over every weekend. And so to fill that space and to have the wonderful feedback that we got from it, everybody was up for it right from the beginning. There was none of that walking on stage, you know, and the audience is saying to you, okay, entertain us. There was none of that. Everybody was into it from the get-go. And so we just gave them the new staff, the old staff. You know, it was just one of those really joyous experiences.
0: Well, much love for you, obviously. A lot of affection for the band and for you.
1: Yes, I think there is. You know, we've lost a lot of people in the two-tone movement, with Terry Hall, with Ranking Roger from the Beat, and various other members, you know, of those bands. So I think that for audiences who are into our particular kind of music, it's the fact that we're still out there, the fact that we're still making new music, the fact that, you know, we're still fit, healthy, and able to, you know, carry on in the way that we have done. They're sort of treasuring it maybe a little more now than before.
0: Yeah, definitely. And you mentioned London there, and you've got a very exciting date on July the 9th when you're special guest with Blur at Wembley Stadium. That's a fantastic opportunity and a fantastic gig. What a great gig. You and Blur, wow.
1: Yes, I mean, it's not just Blur, because also Steve Davis, the snooker player, he is doing the DJ spot before us.
0: Great.
1: And he's from Romford, exactly the same as me. So I can't wait to meet him. I mean, Paul Weller, I've met loads and loads of times at various things. You know, the Jam were around when we were around and coming up. And also Damon Albarn, I went out with Gorillaz, his other band, because I did a track on their Humans album. He loves two-tone. You know, he just thinks the whole sound is fantastic and all of that, and has always been a champion of two-tone. So it's going to be a wonderful, wonderful day, and I can't wait. And I never thought that I'd ever play Wembley Stadium. So the opportunity to do such a thing, I thank Blur so much.
0: Well, it's going to be great. Wembley Stadium, July the 9th. New album is called Human Algebra, 16th album, and that's out now. We're going to end with Blur, I think, and Park Life. But Pauline, thank you. It's been a total pleasure.
1: Oh, thank you very much, and thank you for doing the interview, Paul.

0: a classic blast from the past to open up this edition of the American Connection Country Music Show. I'm Brian Clough. How are you doing? Nice to have the pleasure of your company, as always. What's on the programme today, Brian? Well, artists that are appearing at the Long Road Festival next weekend. Carter Faith takes up our album of the week. Stella Lefty's in there. The Mavericks, Bobby Bear, and a lady who gave us hits with Don't It Make My Brown Eyes Blue, Talking In Your Sleep, I'll Do It All Over Again, and this one, which gave her sixth number one. I'm talking about Crystal Gayle.
1: Why have you left

Crystal Gale. Why have you left the one you left me for? If you're new to the programme, as I said before, a warm welcome. I give you our address if you want to drop me a line during the course of the week, connectioncountry@gmail.com. And later on in today's programme, someone has dropped me a line with regard to the very first country music song that they ever heard. So it's an invitation for you to participate in that as well. Old and new artists on the programme, as usual, and a fella emerging on the country scene recently, and he also was the recent opening act for Sarah Evans' tour. This is his latest single, a young fella called Brandon Hull. This is what trucks are for, or even trucks are for.

Is it Rosebud, of course, and he's back, and I'm blue, especially for Emily and Charles Radford, who are living in Devon at the present time, but they tune into the programme. They say, Brian, it's our anniversary song. Could you please give it a spin? So there you go, and thank you for being there. Album up.

0: That's Carter Faith taking up the first spot of the album of the week on today's show. Two more coming your way before we get to the top of the hour. Anyway, that one's called If a Man from Texas, and it's a re-release album, actually, Cherry Valley Forever. Originally released as a 15-track album, it's now been remastered and re-released with five more additional tracks as a deluxe version. So there you go. If you didn't get it first time round, then there's five more tracks added to this particular release. And as I said before, there are two more tracks coming your way a little bit later on.
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Oh, a bit of the old western swing, and one of the best exponents, of course, is Sleep at the Wheel, way down Texas way. And that is especially for Bobby Mitchell in Bridlington, who dropped me a line during the course of the week, and he said, "Hey, Brian, nobody ever plays western swing music anymore. I listen to lots of radio stations and lots of country programs, but there's no western swing." So there you go, Bobby. Hopefully I have put the record right. Here's Billy Currington.

0: baby.
1: That's Billy Currington, an artist who, to date, has given us 18 singles on the US charts and 8 album releases as well. That was the title track of an album that he brought our way in 2018 called Bring It On Over. Okay, in the shake of a lamb's tail, I should be taking a look at the artists that are appearing at the Long Road Festival, which takes place next weekend.
2: Album of the Week.

0: was Betty, would you believe? I suppose Betty is a better version than having to sing Elizabethy, Elizabethy, Elizabethy all the time, I suppose. Anyway, that's a second track from our album of the week from Cart of Faith. The album's called Cherry Valley Forever, and as I said before, it's the deluxe version where you can get 5 extra tracks.
1: The Best in Country with Brian Clough.
0: Okay, big excitement as far as festivals are concerned, because next weekend, 27th to the 30th of August, taking place at Stanford Hall in Leicestershire, is the Long Road Country Music Festival. I've been saying over the last few weeks that one of the biggest artists that's appearing there is Bailey Zimmerman. Unfortunately, he's had to withdraw from that due to family concerns. However, it seems there are concerns with regard to the replacement for Bailey Zimmerman, in so much that they have got Ronnie Wood, yes, from the old Rolling Stones, Ronnie Wood and his band, with Imelda May taking the headline spot on the Saturday night. The Shires lead the top line spot on the Friday, Maren Morris on the Sunday. And having had a look at the way the lineup is, I have to confess myself I'm quite confused to the extent that Steve Earle takes second place, as does the likes of Emmylou Harris. But anyway, I shall let you make your own mind up as to how you feel about that. Is Ronnie Wood country? Well, he may have some influences. We'll just have to wait and see. Anyway, speaking of headline artists, here's Maren Morris.

I have to say that one always puts a smile on my face. All together now, Kakalaki, Kakalaki. Yes, that's Jim Lauderdale, who, as I said before, is appearing at the Long Road Country Music Festival. If you haven't been to one of these events before, you know, it's not just the music as well. There's classic car and bike shows, there's family areas, barbecues, craft beer stalls. Ooh, that sounds good. Talent contests and dog shows and all sorts of things all going on. Steve Earle is also one of the guests. Josh Ross is there, Shaky Graves, the Felice Brothers, Ann Wilson, Kaiser Gale, Rose Betts, and a host of other artists as well, to keep you well and truly countrified all weekend, including an appearance from this young lady. It's part of a European farewell tour. I'm talking about Emmylou Harris.

Emmylou Harris and two more bottles of wine, as I say. She's disappearing at the Long Road Festival next weekend, the 27th to the 30th, taking place at Stanford Hall in Leicestershire. So pop along and enjoy some great country music. Okay, it's time to take a look at what was the very first country music song that you heard. And Amanda Longstaff has dropped me a line. She says, "Brian, I was introduced to country music by my friend Wendy Hope when she told me that she'd found a great song that she thought I'd like as well. I really enjoyed it and I've enjoyed country music ever since. It was the very first country music song that I heard and it came from Tracy Lawrence. It was a song called If the World Had a Front Porch. Could you please include it in the program?" I certainly can, and thank you very much for the letter, Amanda. And both of you should have told me where you lived. But anyway, nevertheless, I've got this fella for you now. Here he is.

If the World Had a Front Porch from Tracy Lawrence, which was the very first country music song that Amanda Longstaff heard. So thank you for your email, ladies, and there you go. That one's specially for you. And if you can remember the very first country music song that you ever heard, why don't you drop me a line like Amanda did? Send it to connectioncountry@gmail.com. Tell me where you are, where you first heard it, perhaps who you were with, or anything relating to it, and I shall be only too pleased to hunt it out and give it a spin on the programme. Album of the Week.

0: Last track from our album of the week featuring Carter Faith, a song called Bar Star. Something in her vocal ability that reminds me so much of Kacey Musgraves. Don't know what you think. Anyway, that was our album of the week on today's show. It's called Cherry Valley Forever, and it was the deluxe version. There's two versions. That one was the deluxe version that has just been brought out recently.
1: You can contact us by emailing info@radiotyneside.co.uk or use our social media channels.

gentle sounds there from the Mavericks and their version of True Love Wiz. Originally, of course, a hit for Buddy Holly in 1960, but it was recorded originally in 1958, but released 2 years after his death.

That's a song called Boston, coming from Stella Lefty. Apparently the song peaked at number 3 on the Hot 100 and even took the number 15 spot on the UK singles charts as well. Now then, if you're a Little Big Town fan, then no doubt you'd be looking forward to their brand new album release, which is due our way on the 28th of August. Anyway, I have a taster for you on today's show. This is a song called We Could Have It All.

little big town, we could have it all. Why don't you join me next week? Take care of yourselves until then. I'm leaving you today in the company of Colleen Carter and a song called Every Little Thing. Don't forget our address, of course, connectioncountry@gmail.com will get me. Take care. Thank you for being there, and bye for now.

Harry Connick Jr. there with A Wink and a Smile. That song was written by Mark Shaiman and Ramsay MacLean and features on the soundtrack of the 1993 film Sleepless in Seattle. My name is James Bell and you join me for the next hour for a selection of songs from the stage and screen.

Will Smith as the genie and the ensemble there with Prince Ali. That's from the 2019 live-action film Aladdin. Music there by Alan Menken and lyrics by Howard Ashman. Well, welcome one and all to Radio Tyneside. This is Curtain Up. If you're listening from one of our local hospitals here in Newcastle and Gateshead, RVI, Freeman or Queen Elizabeth, then from all of us here at Radio Tyneside, we do wish you a full recovery very soon. Now, as always on Curtain Up, there is a theme for every edition. And the theme for today's edition is Uplifting Moments. Uplifting Moments. And I'm going to start this theme with a classic from My Fair Lady. This is Martin McCutcheon, Patsy Rowlands, and members of the 2001 London cast of My Fair Lady with I Could Have Danced All Night, with music by Frederick Lowe and lyrics by Alan J. Lerner.

Juliet Prowse there as Charity Hope Valentine with If My Friends Could See Me Now. That's from the original 1967 London cast recording of Sweet Charity. Music by Cy Coleman and lyrics by Dorothy Fields. Now we're turning to one of the most groundbreaking musicals in the history of Broadway. It is Oklahoma by the writing team of Rodgers and Hammerstein, which opened at the St. James Theatre in New York City in 1943. I particularly love the opening song, Oh What a Beautiful Morning, and it's sung here by Bryn Terfel, accompanied by the English Northern Philharmonia, conducted by Paul Daniel.

all the songs of the earth are like music. The breeze is so breezy, it don't reset me. And an old weeping willow is laughing.

Oh, I love that vocal arrangement. Doris Day there and the chorus with It's a Lovely Day Today. Music and lyrics by Irving Berlin. He wrote that for the musical Call Me Madam, which first came to Broadway in 1950. Now, this next song focuses on the importance of singing, particularly in choirs. It's Raise Your Voice from the stage show Sister Act, based on the 1992 film of the same name. I remember going to see Sister Act a few years ago at the Theatre Royal in Newcastle when it was on tour, and I loved it. So here is Bettina Miller, Claire Greenway, Julia Sutton, Katie Rowley-Jones, and the 2009 London cast.

0: The West End Theatre Orchestra and Chorus there with an instrumental version of Any Dream Will Do, which comes from Joseph and the amazing Technicolor Dreamcoat, music by Andrew Lloyd Webber. Well, now we are going to take a walk in the park, but with a difference. In this park, there are moving statues. This is Gavin Lee, Laura Michelle Kelly, and the original 2004 London cast of Mary Poppins with Jolly Holiday, which has music and lyrics by Richard M. and Robert B. Sherman, with additional music and lyrics by George Stiles and Anthony Drew.
1: All that it takes is a spark, then something plain as a park becomes a wonderland. All you have to do is look anew.

0: Do you think Neelius is looking a bit timid today?
1: No, why?
0: I knew him when he was a little bolder. A little bolder? To see a statue dance like that, you can't believe your eyes. You fear you've lost your marbles, though the thinker thinks you're wise. So you should hasten, call a mason, tell him what you've seen. If he knows

Now Notre Dame can cause alarm, and I've me own hatch. 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And just between us, I know Venus has a vice that shocks. She often drinks with a sphinx who winks, is neat and on the rocks. Hoo-hoo!

0: Listen to that. Will you listen to that? Do you know what that means? Let me tell you what that means. Wait, no! Anyone who even thinks it, don't say it. You'll jinx it. Listen to that. Did you listen to that? Does that make you feel proud? Well, feel more than just proud. Okay, wait, I'll tempt fate and I'll state it out loud. That's the sound of a hit. It's a hit, gang, I think this is it. No more writing clever little shows for those basement saloons. No more proclamations from the pros that you can't hum the tunes.
1: No more sneaking in at intermission to the plays you wish you could afford.
2: Or producers having you audition whenever they're bored.
1: And you say right away as you play the first chord, boys, boys, it's very, what is the word, interesting. And if I had even the slightest belief any audiences would come, I would do it in a

One of my favourite cast recordings of recent years. That was Crystal Joy Brown, Jonathan Groff, Daniel Radcliffe, Lindsay Mendez, Reg Rogers and Katie Rose Clark with Gussie's opening number and It's a Hit. That comes from the 2023 Broadway cast recording of Merrily We Roll Along, music and lyrics by Stephen Sondheim. Now, we can't have a theme of uplifting moments without playing something from Gloria Estefan. This is Get On Your Feet, released on Gloria's 1989 album, Cuts Both Ways. The song later gave its name to the jukebox musical, On Your Feet, which tells the story of Gloria and her husband Emilio and their band, Miami Sound Machine.

Zac Efron, Drew Seeley and Vanessa Hudgens there with Breaking Free. That song was written by Jamie Houston and was from High School Musical, which premiered on the Disney Channel in 2006. That just feels like it was yesterday. Was it really 2 decades ago? I can't believe it. Well, sadly, I have got to the end of my show here on Radio Tyneside. I do hope you've enjoyed the last hour of Music from the Stage and Screen. If you'd like to get in touch with me for a future edition of Curtain Up, you can. Perhaps you have a song request. You can get in touch with me via this email address, and I'll read it out to you now. 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Or on Instagram, you can find me at James Bell Musician. At James Bell Musician on Instagram. Well, to finish the show today and to round up this theme of uplifting moments, I'm going to play Elaine Page with the song Tomorrow. This cover comes from her 1983 album Stages. The song is from the musical Annie, with music by Charles Strauss and lyrics by Martin Charnin. So I will see you all again for another edition of Curtain Up. And if you have been listening from one of our local hospitals here in Newcastle and Gateshead, RVI, Freeman or Queen Elizabeth, then I do wish you a full recovery very soon. I'm James Bell and you are listening to Radio Tyneside.

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1: 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A breakfast wrap with news, local information and plenty more, served up with your favourite music from the last six decades. 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
2: From the Sky News Centre at 10, forever loved, forever missed, forever our superhero. That's how PC Matthew Blades has been remembered in a tribute from his wife. He died alongside PC Tom Clough when their patrol car was hit by a Volkswagen on the wrong side of the A66 near Middlesbrough. Five males aged between 17 and 23 who were also travelling in the Passat were killed. Our North of England correspondent Tom Parmenter summarises the police watchdog's early findings.
3: The independent investigators have revealed that the Volkswagen Passat had cloned number plates. That's why they were alerted to it. Multiple police teams pursued it for 7 minutes through the streets of Middlesbrough.
2: Cross Country says it expects to run a full service tomorrow after a power cut resulted in almost all trains being cancelled today. Passengers are being asked to check before they travel. Two men aged in their 20s and 50s arrested in connection with a stabbing in County Antrim have been released. It happened in Newton Abbey just before 8:30 yesterday morning. A British energy site was reportedly attacked by Iranian hackers and shut down for 4 days last month. In a statement, the government insists there was no risk to the UK's energy system, which it's described as highly resilient. The England and Wales Cricket Board are investigating after footage showed Bride and Carse in handcuffs outside a nightclub in Derby last night. It's understood the Durham fast bowler was briefly detained by police, but not arrested. In sport, Liverpool rescued a point with a very late penalty as they drew their Premier League opener 2-2 at Newcastle. New boss Andoni Iraola feels it was a fair outcome.
4: It's not the result you wanted before the game, but obviously finishing scoring in the last minute, it gives you a better taste probably. I don't think we deserve to lose.
2: Manchester City began life under Enzo Maresca with a 2-1 win against Bournemouth thanks to an injury time goal. Brighton thrashed Aston Villa 4-0 in their first game, but Villa were reduced to 10 men. That's the latest. I'm Connor Sefton.
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And that's the Largo al Factotum from The Barber of Seville, composed by Rossini, the most famous of Rossini's comic operas, first performed in Rome in 1816 when he was only 23. And welcome to 2 hours of popular classics here on Radio Tyneside.

And you probably recognise that piece, Beethoven's Moonlight Sonata. The pianist was Alfredo Perry. The nickname Moonlight was by a poet who felt that the music perfectly depicted moonlight on Lake Lucerne.

And that was Rachmaninoff's Piano Concerto No. 2 with pianist Evelyn Shahn. The composer gave the first performance of his work in Moscow in 1901 after a long period of depression, and it was dedicated to his doctor, Dr. Dahl, who had treated his illness. Popular Night Classics here on Radio Tyneside on a Sunday evening. And this sounds familiar?

And that's from Carmen, of course, the Habanera, a slow Cuban dance, subtle and seductive. Translation, love is like a rebellious bird. It was first produced at the Paris Opera Comique in 1875, shortly before the composer Bizet died. The opera was at first unsuccessful, which may actually, they think, may have faced and hastened his death, but later it became the most successful of all operas, and in that aria, flirtatious girls were leaving a cigarette factory where they worked, including Carmen, who sang that seductive aria. More music from Carmen, this time from the Stanley Black Orchestra, and it was called The Carmen Fantasy.

That was lively stuff. It's called Carmen Fantasy with the Stanley Black Orchestra and its popular light classics here on Radio Tyneside with me, Ian Hornsby.

Music from La Bohème, composed by Puccini, sung there by Luba Golosova. It was set in the Latin Quarter of Paris in 1830, about three struggling artists, one of whom, the poet Rodolfo, falls in love with the seamstress Mimi. Popular Night Classics on a Sunday evening, with me, Ian Hornsby, taking us up to the news. The music of Johann Strauss, and in the background, here it comes. It gets a bit louder as it goes on, and it's called the Emperor Waltz.

And welcome back to the second hour of Classics from the Terrace. That's the music of Chopin, of course, Waltz in D-flat, also known as the Dog Waltz, apparently, because it was said to represent a dog chasing his own tail. And remember, you heard it first on Radio Tyneside.

and the voice of Mario Lanza and Be My Love. He was a great singer, though he was notoriously bad-tempered, I understand, and known to be a bit rebellious, tough and very ambitious. Well, with a voice like that, who could blame him?

And a very well-known piece of music, of course, Beethoven's Fair Elise, and played by their Andrew Wilde. And now a duet from John Denver and Placido Domingo.

Yes, perhaps love, composed by John Denver, sung there by John Denver and Placido Domingo. And John Denver was a talented country singer and avid pilot, unfortunately, who was killed in a plane crash in 1997, you may remember.

The voice of Kiri, Take an Hour, and Oh My Beloved Father. Music by Puccini and English lyrics by Archie Pitt, who was an actor, comedian and impresario and husband of Gracie Fields. I didn't know that till about 10 minutes ago.

And that was the City of Prague Philharmonic Orchestra and a piece called the Amarchord Suite. Popular classics on a Sunday evening with me, Ian Hornsby. Who wants to live forever? Sarah Brightman coming up. The Coda is said, or listed as Queen, but is said to have been written by Brian May in a taxi on a journey home, having been to the cinema to see a film called The Highlander. The recording, however, was a Queen collaboration, sung here by Sarah Brightman.

That's the Andrew Rowe Orchestra, Artist's Life, composed by Johann Strauss Jr. And now for highlights from Madame Butterfly, composed by Puccini, and the cast list is Naomi Harvey, Stephen Cook, Charles Johnston, and Katerina Carnius. Madame Butterfly.

And that was Puccini's Madame Butterfly. Their soloists were Naomi Harvey, Stephen Crook, Charles Johnson and Katerina Karnius. And this has been Classics from the Terrace on Radio Tyneside with me, Ian Hornsby.

And thank you very much for your company over the past couple of hours or so. I certainly hope you've enjoyed the programme. If you've been listening in hospital, of course, very best wishes to you for a speedy recovery. And for the time being, from me, take care, be good, and bye-bye for now.

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2: 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What a grandson. Fairy tales can come true. It can happen to you. If you're young at heart, for a time you will find to be narrow of mind. If you're young at heart, you can go to extremes with impossible schemes. You can laugh when your dreams fall apart at the seams, and life becomes exciting with each